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7: Here's something pretty disturbing I discovered while researching this podcast. This is what it actually says on the Los Angeles Police Department website. The site states that the Adult Missing Persons Unit investigates 3,200 cases a month, and 70% of those missing people are found or returned voluntarily within 2 or 3 days. It goes on to explain, and I quote here, "Since being a missing person is not a crime, police are given a very limited role while conducting these types of investigations." At the bottom of the webpage, it gets more disturbing. There's a section titled, "What if they never returned?" And here's the official police advice. In such situations, you may want to enlist the services of a private investigator to assist in your search. If you can't afford a PI, the police elaborate, quote, "Another option would be to contact the Salvation Army, which has a missing persons locator program." There is not a single sentence on the LAPD website that would lead a loved one of a missing person to have any faith that the police would properly investigate it. What the LAPD is basically saying is, if someone you love goes missing, don't overreact. They'll probably turn up, unless they don't, in which case you should get someone besides the police to look into it. All this is my way of saying, if the police took missing persons cases as seriously as they do, say, bank robberies, I wouldn't have had to do this podcast in the first place and end up chasing a violent criminal halfway around the country. I'm Neil Strauss, and you can hear the full story of To Live and Die in L.A.
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8: Voice of Boston. 50,000 to 200,000 in cases a week into the United States. They had files on a lot of these individuals because they were, quote, paroled into the United States because they were claiming asylum. So within usually 24 hours, 96% of the people that came to our border was released back into the United States. I can tell you underneath President Trump's leadership, not a single person has been released into the United States.

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1: Polls have now closed in all six states holding primaries for U.S. House, Senate, and governor races. Voters cast ballots in key elections across Kentucky, Georgia, Alabama, Pennsylvania, Idaho, and Oregon. In Kentucky, NBC News projects Ed Gallrain will win the Republican primary for Kentucky's 4th Congressional District over Republican Congressman Thomas Massie, a vocal critic of President Trump. This was one of the top races many believed was a test to measure Trump's grip on the GOP. Elsewhere, Senator Tommy Tuberville is projected to win the Republican primary for Alabama governor. He'll face Democrat Doug Jones in the general election. Law enforcement has given an update on the investigation into Monday's deadly mosque shooting in San Diego. More from Jason Nathanson.
2: These subjects did not discriminate on who they hated.
3: FBI agent Mark Remley with more on the motives for the two teens who carried out the attack, saying they were radicalized online.
2: In the vehicle they used, we also identified writings and various ideologies outlining religious and racial beliefs of how the world they envisioned should look.
3: He says they've also seized more than 30 guns and a crossbow. Also at the news conference, police praised the three men who were killed, a security guard and two mosque members, for stopping the shooters from entering the Islamic Center and getting to the school full of young kids. I'm Jason Nathanson.
1: Vice President J.D. Vance says the U.S. is locked and loaded when it comes to Iran, but he hopes for a diplomatic solution. Vance told reporters that President Trump has instructed his team to aggressively negotiate with Iran, adding the end goal is for the regime to never have a nuclear weapon.
4: We're in a pretty good spot here, but there's an option B. And the option B is that we could restart the military campaign to continue to prosecute the case, to continue to try to achieve America's objectives.
1: Vance says the White House wants to reset the relationship with Iran, but added that it takes two to tango. Kansas City Chiefs wide receiver Rashee Rice is in custody in Texas after violating probation tied to a high-speed crash case. Court records say Rice tested positive for THC and was arrested on Tuesday. Rice is on probation in connection with a 2024 crash that injured other drivers while allegedly racing on the highway. I'm Tammy Trujillo.
5: I'm Dan Watkins with a quick check of the stories trending on WBZ News Radio 1030. Boston got up to 96 degrees on Tuesday, setting a new high temperature record for May 19th in the city. It's expected to be in the 90s again on Wednesday. Meanwhile, hot weather like that is music to the ears for one local entrepreneur. WBZ's Heil Schaffel with the story.
6: Jeremiah Lockery, a.k.a. Mr. Icy, spends roasting hot days like this selling cold treats to his myriad fans out of a slick, colorful trailer with his face painted on. Thing is, Mr. Icy is still in high school.
7: Me and my mom and my dad started off like a little cart, and then we've seen people like my product I was making.
6: Jeremiah, who's based in Fall River, is just 15.
5: Harvard is looking to get a lawsuit brought on by the White House dismissed. And as the holiday weekend approaches, the average gas price in Massachusetts hits $4.50. I'm Dan Watkins.
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10: Tuesday was primary day in 6 states for U.S. House, Senate, and governor races. Voters cast ballots in key elections across Kentucky, Georgia, Alabama, Pennsylvania, Idaho, and Oregon. In Kentucky, Ed Galrain won the Republican primary for Kentucky's 4th Congressional District over Republican Congressman Thomas Massie, a vocal President Trump critic. This was one of the top races many believed was a test to measure Trump's grip on the GOP. Elsewhere, Senator Tommy Tuberville is projected to win the Republican primary for Alabama governor. He'll face Democrat Doug Jones in the general election. President Trump told lawmakers at the White House congressional picnic that he hopes to end the conflict with Iran very quickly. More from Mark Mayfield.
11: He said Iran was eager for a deal and argued the situation should have happened for four.

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15: Another hot one for us here today as our heat advisory continues through 8 o'clock tonight. Cooler air in for the end of the business weekend this weekend. Lots of sunshine for us here today with a bit of a breeze at times. Slight chance to see a shower or storm later on this afternoon and into tonight. Temperatures all the way up to around or just over 90 this afternoon. Heat index could be as high as the mid-90s. Mid to upper 50s tonight. Cooling off quite a bit for the end of the business week. Lots of clouds Thursday with a few peaks of late afternoon sun. High temperatures tomorrow, low part of the 60s. Lots of sunshine Friday as we finish out the business week. Cool, high temperatures in the middle part of the 60s. Clouds return for the weekend. We do have a chance of showers for both Saturday and Sunday. Highs right around or just over 60. I'm meteorologist Ken Boone from the Weather Channel on the Voice of Boston, AM 680. WRKO.
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calling for Jews to be put in concentration camps. And I'm not kidding. Good morning, Cooner Country.

0: Okay, my friends, this story broke last night. My prediction, and it's already starting to come true, this will now become a massive national news story. I believe by the end of the day, I think most of the country will be talking about it, and they should. Look, let me just say this right out of the gate. I have been talking about the Democrats' anti-Semitism problem now for a while. It is very clear, whether it's Zoran Mamdani in New York, whether it's Graham Plattner in Maine, whether it's Alexandria Fidel Castro Cortez, AOC, whether it's Bernie Sanders, whether it's Elon, some people did something, Omar, whether it's Rashida Tlaib. I mean, I could go on and on and on. There is a virulent Jew hatred and anti-Semitism that has infected the Democratic Party. It has infected the Democratic establishment. It is seeping into the Democrat-controlled media. It is now starting to rear its ugly head all over our popular culture, especially universities and campuses. And it is, as I said, it is a cancer. And it is spreading and spreading and spreading. And as an historian of the 20th century, let me be even more honest with you, like I'm in the confessional. Now it is starting to resemble truly the 1930s. And I think now we have crossed an ultimate line. There is a Texas Democrat. She's running for Congress, a House Democrat. She wants to run for Congress in the 35th district in Texas, basically the San Antonio area. Look this up because this is so outrageous. This is not a parody. This is very real. Her name is Maureen Galindo. G-A-L-I-N-D-O. Maureen Galindo. Apparently she's a sex therapist and a housing activist. Well, maybe she should stick to sex and housing and forget about politics because this woman is sick. Now, she is now calling, as I said, she's in a runoff against another Democrat. It's going to be next week, next Tuesday in Texas. If she wins, and by the way, she has the backing of the radical left of the Democratic Party, the AOC, Mamdani, Ilhan Omar, Bernie Sanders wing, has been injecting tons of money into her campaign. They want her to be the candidate going into the November election. This is part of their effort now to take over the entire Democratic Party. So she has a lot of AOC, Mamdani, Bernie, Omar money coming in. A lot of these far-left progressive shock troops are actively campaigning for her. Well, on an Instagram post last week, she says that if she's elected, she will now do everything in her power to turn a local ICE detention center facility, which is in the San Antonio area, into an internment camp and a giant prison for, her words, for American Zionists and former ICE officers for human trafficking. And American Zionists, when she's pressed, she says, are Americans who support Israel. And in particular, Jewish Americans who support Israel. And not only does she want to put Jews in an internment camp or a concentration camp, but she also says that they need to be processed through a castration center because most of these Jews and Zionists are quote-unquote pedophiles, and so they must all be castrated. Okay, I'm not making this up. That's literally what she said. And you never thought that you would hear something like this in the United States of America. Now, already Jewish congressman from Florida, he's a Democrat, Jason Moskowitz, is sounding the alarm. He can't believe it. And let me just quote what he said. He came out and is now calling for this to be national news. He is urging the media to take up this story. Even though it's going to hurt fellow Democrats, it doesn't matter. He says it is now the first current political candidate in American history who now is suggesting concentration camps for American Jews. And so this is now where we are in the United States of America and where the current Democratic Party is. This is now the new modern Democratic Party. You now have a candidate for a very pivotal House race, literally saying that millions of Americans, predominantly Jewish, but not exclusively Jewish, should now be put because of their views. They should now be put in an internment / concentration camp. Just grab them off, literally grab them off the street and put them in a camp. And then begin the process of castrating them, so they're never able to reproduce again. Now, if this isn't vile, virulent anti-Semitism, I don't know what is. And more than that, you know, you keep hearing Hitler, Nazi, fascist from the left over and over and over and over again being thrown at Trump supporters, at conservatives, at you, at me, at MAGA. Yet it's very obvious that the only true Nazis and fascists are the leftists, are the Democrats. They're the ones in bed with some of the most extreme Jew haters you can find on the planet. Now, look, I'm choosing my words very carefully. We have become so desensitized to the use of the word Nazi or fascist or Hitler. It is so overused. It's sort of become like racist or bigot, or it's lost its meaning because everybody's a Nazi, everybody's a fascist, everybody's a racist. But in this particular case, as I said on X last night, this is reminiscent. What she is now espousing, what she is now calling for, is it's reminiscent of actual, real Nazism. This is Nazism. To say, I'm going to put millions of Jews, Zionists, as she calls them, supporters of Israel, and we're just going to round them up. No due process. We're just going to start mass arrests and set up a system of internment camps, starting with the first one in San Antonio, an ICE detention center, and turn it into essentially a concentration camp where now we're going to take these people and throw them there and let them rot there until we decide what to do with them. What, you want to put them in burning ovens? And then say, and as they're waiting, we're going to castrate them, so they're never able to breed again, because obviously this is an inferior race. Now, if this is not freaking, if this is not Nazism, then I'm telling you, I don't know what is. So what you're now seeing is you've now got Democrats openly calling for the castration and internment of millions and millions of Jews, American Jews, and Americans who are maybe non-Jewish, but who support Israel. Guess what? That would be me. So what? Are they going to castrate me too? Are they going to arrest me too? Now, on top of that, they're running great.
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8: The midweek Wednesday morning commute now officially underway across the Boston area. It's going to be another hot one for you. Get the AC blasting when you get into your vehicles. Heat advisory is going to be in effect until 8 o'clock this evening. Starting south of town, as we always do, Expressway North, you're bumper to bumper already from Adams Street to Southampton Street. HOV lane busy once you pass the gas tank. 20 minutes into Boston. Heading out of Route 3 northbound, delays begin Union Street and Braintree, heading up to the split. Lower 93 northbound backs up Route 37 and Braintree, trying to get to the expressway. Lower 93 south, reduced speeds passing Route 24 in Randolph. 24 north, sluggish Route 140 in Taunton to 44 in Ram. If Route 123 in Brockton, pass Route 139 in Stoughton. 95 north is slow from 295 in Attleboro to 152 in North Attleboro. Then from the Dedham Street overpass in Canton to the ramps at 128 and 93. North of town, 93 south, slowing from Route 110 Methuen to 495 in Andover. Commerce Way in Woburn, a disabled vehicle in the center lane after 128. Then the delays continue from Sullivan Square in Charlestown to the Lever Connector. 128 southbound, a reminder, the off-ramp Route 2A west in Lexington remains closed until further notice of the ongoing bridge replacement project. Route 3 southbound seeing reduced speeds approaching the ramps to 120 in Burlington. Route 1 south, a light cycle delay at the Jug Handle in Peabody. Coming into downtown where the Tobin Bridge inbound is backing up into Chelsea, the Zakin Bridge busy into the O'Neill Tunnel. Lever down ramp is filling in at the Tobin Merge. Airport tunnels.
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16: Red Sox take down the Royals 7-1, snapping a 9-game streak where Boston scored 3 runs or less. Interim manager Chad Tracy says it was nice to see the offense come to life.
17: 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We actually had we had a couple opportunities earlier to maybe put it, I want to say, out of reach, but give a bigger lead earlier. 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
16: 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I'm Dan Watkins.
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18: Tulsi Gabbard now. 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And the deep state never wanted this intelligence report to come out. The Obama and the CIA published biased, implausible intelligence. A false claim that Trump had colluded with the Russians. In other words, they cooked the books.
15: 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WRKO.

0: the great WRKO, Jeff Cooner, Boston's Bulldozer, 617-266-6868. Couple lines are open if you want to jump on. Look, I think now we've hit a critical stage. You know, I'm not one to push a panic button. In fact, I'm the last one to push a panic button. But I think we've now, these are major red flags. And what it now shows, without a question, without a scintilla of doubt, is we have to start paying attention. Because when people start telling you who and what they really are, it's time to believe them. So when you've got Mamdani in New York and Ilhan Omar and Rashida Tlaib and AOC and Graham Platner, and now you've got this Maureen Galindo. And by the way, just let people know, she was the top vote getter in the primary for her district for Congress. She's going to win. She's going to be their nominee. They have a runoff next Tuesday, but she got the most votes. And she got the most votes because she's aligned with the progressive left. This is their creation. She's their baby. And when they start talking about, and to be exact, people are texting me, emailing me, saying, Jeff, we must be missing something. I'm like, no. And by the way, this statement, I believe, is still on her campaign website. It's an official position that if she is elected, that she will now sponsor legislation to turn a local, it's called the Carnes ICE Detention Facility in San Antonio, okay, a local ICE detention facility. She wants to turn it into an internment camp for American Zionists. If you support the state of Israel, you're a Zionist. And especially Jews, a Zionist Jew. She keeps going on about Zionist Jews. And she goes on about how Zionist Jews own Hollywood. These are her words. Zionist Jews own all the banks. Her words. Zionist Jews control and run America. Her words. Which, by the way, Ilhan Omar espouses the exact same thing. Rashida Tlaib, the exact same thing. AOC, the exact same thing. Graham Platner, the exact same thing. Mamdani, the exact same thing. So she's not saying anything different than what these radical leftists that are getting elected all over the country, these Democrats, have been saying. So then she made this claim that the Jews run San Antonio and that the Jews are running a human trafficking network in South Texas. And so she says not only should all American Zionists be rounded up into concentration camps, but then these concentration camps should have, again, her words, a castration processing center in which most of these Zionists will then be castrated so they will never be allowed or able to reproduce again. Now, I'm telling you, the only thing missing is the Nazi. At least Graham Platner is honest enough to have the Nazi swastika stamped on his chest. The only thing missing is the Nazi flag and Sieg Heil. Okay? I just did the salute in my studio here. Like, that's all she needs to do is walk around, put the hand on the chest, and then throw it out, you know, flick it up, and with the outstretched hand, you know, going out into the sky. That's all that's missing. And Sieg Heil Hitler. That's it. That's the only thing missing. And this is now the modern Democratic Party. And now you know why that they've been using the Nazi word, the Hitler word, the fascist smear against their opponents over and over and over again. You're for freedom of speech, Nazi. You're for freedom of religion, Nazi. You're for strong borders, Nazi. You want to deport illegal aliens who have no business being here, criminals, Nazi. You believe in a balanced budget, Nazi. I mean, I'm not kidding. You're pro-life, Nazi. And you're asking yourself, where's all this coming from? Well, now we know why. It's projection. It's classic projection. And now what's happened, it's not just that these fanatics have taken over the Democratic Party, but now they're getting more comfortable. Like in the 30s, it just grows and grows. They're now able to say in public what many of them have been saying in private. And you now have one of the, you know, a Jewish Democrat member of Congress, Jared Moskowitz from Florida, sounding the alarm bell, saying this is the first time in modern American history that a political candidate is openly calling for Jews to be put in concentration camps. How is this not national news? And the media are trying to desperately cover this up. And I don't think this time they're going to be able to get away with it. And so the question now, there's a couple questions, but I think one of the big ones is, can Jews in any way, shape, or form feel safe in the Democratic Party? I don't think they can. I'm inviting every single Jewish American, please.
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0: 6:32 on the great WRKO. Jeff Cooner, Boston's Bulldozer, 617-266-6868 is the number. Okay, Sandy made an excellent point to me while we were off air. We're obviously now watching the complete and utter radicalization of the Democratic Party, the growth of anti-Semitism within the Democratic Party. I think now there's no stopping it. The Democratic Party is now clearly an anti-Semitic party. There's no question. Now, I just want you to stand back, just objectively, okay? Even 10 years ago, just 10 years ago, never mind 15, 20, 25, 30, 40 years ago, just 10 years ago, if there was a candidate from any of the two major political parties whose platform said, we're going to put millions of Americans into an internment camp, into an actual concentration camp, and then we're going to castrate them, we're going to have actual castration so they're never able to reproduce again, that candidate is gone. I mean, gone. I mean, just gone. Just absolutely gone. Gone. Finished. Finished. Okay, done. It's over. You know, she's lucky if that candidate, you know, she's lucky to be working at McDonald's and flipping hamburgers. This one, Maureen Galindo, is leading the primary, is scheduled, is predicted to win the primary and be the Democratic nominee for the, you know, for Congress, for the 35th district in Texas. And she's got massive support from key elements of the Democratic Party. As I said, from Mamdani to Ilhan Omar to AOC to Rashida Tlaib to Graham Platner to Bernie Sanders to the entire socialist wing of the Democratic Party. And I'm sorry, but in the wake of the Holocaust, we're now having Jew hatred elevated to such an extent that they're calling for American Zionists. That means anybody who supports Israel. But we know what she really means, because when you see her in interviews, she keeps going on about the Zionist Jews, the Zionist Jews. So she's really saying, wink, wink, especially the Jews. We're going to stick them into a concentration camp in the United States of America. And then we're going to castrate them. I mean, the only thing missing is what? The Star of David on their arm, the badge, the Star of David, that the Nazis forced them to wear to identify them as Jews. Like, that's the only thing she's not saying. And no problem. No, I mean, I'm telling you, no problem. She's still raising money. And she's just saying no. She refuses to take it all down. She was interviewed on a radio show and she says, no, the last guy I slept with, literally, the last guy, she says, I had a serious relationship. The last guy I slept with, he happened to be Jewish. I'm not against Jews. I just can't stand Jews who support Israel. So if you're a Jew who doesn't support Israel, I'm not going to put you into a concentration camp. But if you support Israel, you're going right into that camp. Ay, ay, ay. Ay, ay, ay. Ay, ay, ay. Ay, ay, ay. And after everything they've called us and everything they've called Trump. And I'll tell you something else. Last point, and I want to go to the phones because the phones are lit up like a Christmas tree. And the media's covering up. That to me is what's most disgusting of all. If this was a Republican, and a MAGA Republican to boot. Can you imagine? Hot, big race for Congress in Texas. Because remember now, these are the midterms. Everyone's fighting for control of the House. Who gets control of the House is going to determine in many ways Trump's presidency. It's going to be all-out political war from now until November. And there's a candidate, a Republican, who's leading in the primary, a MAGA Trump candidate, And this person comes out and says, well, you got to put the Jews in a concentration camp. What the hell's wrong with all of you? Millions of them. Just toss them into that internment camp. And then, of course, you got to, you know, snip, snip. You got to castrate them. That's it. They can't. We don't want Jews reproducing. What are you, crazy? What do you think CNN would be pretending the story doesn't exist? Or MS Now or the New York Times or the Washington Post or the Boston Globe? Or Channel 4, Channel 5, Channel 7, Channel 10, Channel 25, the local news, the fake news in the Boston area. This would be wall-to-wall saturation coverage. ABC News, CBS News, NBC News, MS Now, CNN, the pay. I mean, you'd be throwing up the name because you'd be hearing it all the time. If Maureen Galindo... If Maureen Galindo was a Republican, a MAGA Republican, and not a progressive socialist Democrat, she'd be a household name by now. And Trump would have to denounce her. JD would have to denounce her. Mike Johnson would have to denounce her. John Thune. I mean, every Republican, the governor of Texas, everybody would have to denounce her. But no, she's an AOC Democrat. So, hey, it's just, hey, some people want to pass tax reform and others want to round up Jews into concentration camps. Hey, come on. It's, I say tomato, you say tomato. I like Diet Coke, you like Diet Pepsi. What's the problem? We've crossed the line. We have crossed a line. And be crystal clear, it was the Democrats who have now crossed it. And my fear is, once you now start putting it out there and it becomes politically accepted, that you are going to put your political enemies and opponents in concentration camps, it's going to start with the Jews, as it always does. They're the canary in the historical coal mines. But I'm telling you, we know where this is going to lead and where it ends. They want to put MAGA supporters in the camps. They want to put conservatives in the camps. They want to oppose anyone who opposes the radical left in the camps. Their totalitarian agenda and aim is now finally coming to the surface. That's the real bigger meaning of this story. Agree, disagree. All right, let's go to Vince in Deutschland. Vince in Germany, thanks for holding and welcome.
1: Morning, Jeff. Top Vince. Of the morning to you.
0: Good morning, Vince.
1: How you doing?
0: I'm good. How are you, my friend?
1: Hey, great. I'm great. Hey, listen. Has anyone taken a pause and thought for a minute that these candidates may be financed by the Southern Poverty Law Center and therefore it makes sense that they are Democrats?
0: Oh, that's a great point. Oh, Vince, man, you always light it up when you come on.
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0: Break. 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
13: Checking the ride north of the city, 93 South, slowing Pelham Street, Methuen to Route 110, River Road and Andover to Route 133, Dascombe Road to a disabled vehicle in the left lane after Commerce Way and Reuben. In delays continue, Roosevelt Circle, Medford to crash in the breakdown lane before Mystic Avenue remains slow again, getting down to the Lever Connector. State line to Boston, 51 minutes. 120 South, crowded. 95 in Peabody to Washington Street, Woburn. Route 3 in Burlington, down to Route 2 in Lexington. 3 South, reduced speeds. 495 in Chelmsford, the Trouble Cove Road, Bill Ricker, slow again at the ramps to 120 in Burlington. Route 1 South, backing up from 95 in Peabody, the Jug Handle lights. Then after Linfels Parkway, Saugus, down to Route 99. South of town, Expressway North, stop and go. Furnace Brook Parkway to Southampton Street, HOV lane. You're busy once you pass the gas tank at 29 minutes into the city. Route 3 northbound, dealing with delays. Route 18 in Weymouth, heading up to the Braintree split. Lower 93 North backed up Route 37 to Braintree to the expressway. Lower 93 South reduced speeds Route 20 Randolph to Ponkapog and Milton. 24 North sluggish Route 140 in Taunton to 44 in Ram. 123 in Brockton heading up to the Randolph merge. 95 North is slow from 123 in Attleboro to Route 140 Foxborough. South Main Street Sharon to Route 1 then from the Coney Street on-ramp in Walpole. The ramps at 128 and 93 in Canton. Downtown Tone Bridge backing up toward Route 16 in Chelsea. The Zakin Bridge busy into the O'Neill Tunnel. Lever down-ramp is filling in from top to bottom. Airport tunnels, they're backing up toward Logan.
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0: 6:50 on the great WRKO. Jeff Cooner, Boston's Bulldozer. 617-266-6868 is the number. Okay, I'm going to go back to Vince in Germany. But before I do, and I'm asking everybody, please be patient. I need to get this out to all of you. I don't know if I'm being censored. I don't know what is going on. But I have been bombarded now by texts, emails, people on Messenger saying that if people listening on the iHeart app, which is what we're trying to encourage people to do, that you are hearing commercials now nonstop in the middle of my call with Vince, during my opening monologue, that they're just coming in with these commercials randomly. And of course, it goes on for a minute or 2 minutes, and then you come back to me, and then you listen to me for a couple minutes, and then there's another commercial. Can you text 70470, 70470, and let us know when these disruptions took place? Are you listening on the iHeart app? And what provider are you using? Because I want to get to the bottom of this. This can't be happening. This is unacceptable. You know, they're telling me, go to the app, encourage everybody to go to the app. Everybody's going to the app. And then the content is being cut off in the middle of the show or in the middle of a segment with ad after ad after ad after ad. It's frustrating for you. And frankly, it's upsetting to me. So if you could just please text 70470 and tell us exactly what you heard, when it was disrupted, when it was interrupted. Are you on the iHeart app or are you whatever? Are you streaming on your computer or how are you listening to the show? And hopefully our engineers can get to the bottom of it. Please, if you could do me that favor, I would be immensely grateful. Thank you so much. Okay, let's go right back to Vince in Germany. Vince, you were saying you've spent a couple years now in Germany, and being there has been eye-opening. You were a history buff. You knew a lot about the Nazis, the Third Reich. But now being there and looking at museums and getting a deeper look into the country's past from the perspective of actually being inside Germany has been a real eye-opener. Please pick up where you left off.
1: Yeah, Jeff. Well, first off, let us not forget that the Nazis were socialists. They were nationalists and they were socialists. So they believed in all the tenets of socialism. And the Nazis never got more than 40% of the vote, but they won by coalition because it's a parliamentary form of government. So they actually tipped over at 52% when they finally won when Hitler won in 32. They were at 52% with the coalition, but they were only at 40% with just the Nazis. I guess the whole point is this. You know, not all Jews are Zionists, and not all Zionists are pious or religious Jews. You know, a lot of them are secular. But, you know, it's funny. I've met a lot of Jews that are against the state of Israel because they have different religious beliefs that, you know, they say that the state of Israel is a rogue state. It should not exist because only the Messiah can bring the state back, and they're waiting on the Messiah, you know. So I guess my whole point in this is crazy times breed radicalism, and radicalism can really turn normal people into radical thinkers, you know, especially when normal mainstream electoral politics doesn't work for the average person. I'm like, just look at Congress. Look at guys like John Thune. They send him back year after year, and he obstructs and he coerces other senators. And people get upset by that, and they turn to radicals, you know. They turn to these radical candidates who are like somebody that promises to do something, just do something, because we know the mainstream middle-of-the-road candidates are doing nothing but lining their pockets.
0: Vince, why has this, as someone texted me, the Democratic Party is now morphing into Hamas?

0: would take the Jews, so they decided to murder the Jews. You know, so I think that Texas, with all the Muslims in Texas, so you got your candidate in Texas, and then you got the Somali community up in Maine. The demographics of the state have changed, so the candidates are going to morph into what the demographics are demanding.
1: Interesting. No, you're right. There is a growing Muslim population in Texas. I didn't put that together, but interesting. Vince, as always, thank you so much for that call. Very thoughtful call. 617-266-6868 is the number. Larry in Arkansas. Thanks for holding, Larry, and welcome.
2: Good morning, Jeff.
1: Larry.
2: Jeff, quick question, though. I thought MAGA and Trumpism was dead and he had no influence anywhere. What's happening?
1: Well, last night, holy mackerel. I mean, you want to talk about a rhino revenge tour, Larry. He took out Senator Bill Cassidy, that rhino in Louisiana over the weekend. He's gone. Thomas Massie, he demolished him. And the one I really was looking at was Andy Barr versus McConnell's handpicked guy, Daniel Cameron, to see who was going to succeed Mitch McConnell's seat. And the MAGA conservative, Andy Barr, destroyed McConnell's acolyte, Daniel Cameron. So, and it just, you could go on and on, but he endorsed Ken Paxton. I was so happy when I saw that yesterday. So it looks like that may give Paxton the boost that he needs to go over the top and beat Cornyn in Texas next week. So what Trump is doing, he's purging the Republican Party of all of these rhinos. And it's becoming more and more a MAGA party, an America First party, a real conservative party. And Trump's influence is more powerful than ever. And the rhinos are on the run. And I'm even leaving out what he did in Indiana. What was that, a couple of weeks ago, Larry?
2: Right,
1: where all
2: exactly.
1: Those state senators that opposed Trump on redistricting, he primaried all of them with his candidates, and they all lost. So it's, if you're a rhino right now, Trump is hunting you down, primary by primary by primary. And I, honestly, Larry, I can't wait for Cornyn to get defeated by Paxton next week. If we can get Paxton in there, huge, huge, because he's going to be, I think, a political superstar.
2: You slightly on this? I appreciate everything that woman said. Everything she stands for, I appreciate hearing. Want to know why?
1: Why? I was going to say, why, Larry?
2: How did we end up with Obama?
1: Oh, you're
2: saying... Obama was a slick salesman in the art of bullcrap, and people bought into it because he presented himself... We all knew... But he presented himself as a moderate. He's not that crazy. He's not that radical. And that was a voter's excuse. Well, we all thought he was just, you know, we know you told us and warned us, but we all thought he was just this gentle, you know, middle of the road, JFK, FDR type Democrat. We didn't know he was so radical. These people are now so desperate to take out Trump, MAGA. They're all showing their true colors, their true beliefs. So now this is going to be, like Reagan said, no pale pastels. This is going to be bold color differences. This election is now the radicals versus the constitutionists, if that makes any sense.
1: No, you're dead on. Larry, I've got to ask you, because to me, I thought Vincent in Germany gave a very, in Deutschland, I thought Vince gave a really interesting answer, but I want to flush this out a little more. Why has this anti-Semitism, and in particular now, it is so bizarre, but this kind of, I don't know what you want to call it, love affair with Nazism. I mean, there's just no other way to put it. You know, this, the Nazi tattoos and now concentration camps for Jews. And why is National Socialism taking a hold and a grip over the Democratic Party? Because, Larry, honestly, 10 years ago, even under Obama, a candidate for the House,

0: House for Congress in a high-profile race in Texas comes out and says, you know, we're going to put all these Zionists, we're going to put these Jews in these in an internment camp, and then we're going to castrate most of them because, you know, these Jews, they can't reproduce. That person would be destroyed, finished. Their career would be done. No question about it. Now, the National Democratic Party has no problem and they tolerate it. What's changed, Larry?
1: You know, like you said, 10 years ago, well, now maybe 11 and a half, who wasn't on the scene? Trump. Trump has flipped the Republican Party from the mealy mouth, lukewarm milk toast to, I don't want to use the term radical, but you have to here, radical constitutionalist, which is a good thing. He's people come out and say, well, I am either for the Constitution, cut and dry, or I can sway this way and that way. And like you, like we said at the beginning, he is taking out all these mealy mouth, I can't use the word I want to use, wussies, there you go. And we're making a hard stand. And is the Nazism, all that stuff you just described that 10 years ago wasn't a big thing, it was always there. They're always been like that. They knew to keep it in check until they got into power. Because up until this election, we've seen how hard it is to knock out incumbents. And yet they're being taken out left and right now. So it's all the veneer is gone. The truth, the ugly truth, is now exposed for the country to see. And now it's just a matter of which voters are going to have their way. The ones who buy the radicalism or the ones who buy the constitutionalism. There is no gray area. This, it doesn't seem like there's any gray this election.
0: Oh, there isn't. No, the choices couldn't be clearer. It really, it's two different countries. It's not even two different philosophies. It's two different worldviews. It's two different cultures. It's two different mindsets. It's almost like, again, like two different countries. I mean, do you want to go, really, do you want to go National Socialism and ultimately communism and globalism? Or do you want to return to the Constitution and our constitutional republic? I mean, that's really what it is. And Larry, you're absolutely correct. I think the harder Trump hits him, and the more he threatens their power and the establishment, the more they lash out. And the more they lash out, the more they show their true colors. And, you know, I like the way you kind of said it. I mean, it's disgusting what she said. It's vile. But in a way, you're almost like, well, thank you for being honest. You know, I don't like liars and phonies and hypocrites. So now we know what you think, what you honestly think, this Marine Galindo, and frankly, what your party thinks. Because no one seems to have a problem with what you're saying. And it's a ditto for Graham Plattner and Mamdani as he's wrecking New York. But at least now we know that's their real agenda. That's who they are. Or Ilhan Omar or Rashida Tlaib or AOC, or I could go on and on. So now you know why they march with Hamas. And now you know why they wave Hamas's flags. So it has nothing to do with, you know, being against imperialism or, you know, the way is, you know, Israel is supposedly mistreating the Palestinians. No, they want the Jews in concentration camps, period, full stop. And castration. We don't want them to reproduce, period, end of story. And it's going to be the Jews first, and we're going to be next. It's obvious. Larry, thank you so much for that call. As I've been saying for decades now, you scratch a progressive, underneath you find a totalitarian. And this is now, the Democratic Party is becoming increasingly a totalitarian party. And now it's as clear as day. You almost have to be blind to see it, not to see it. Russ in Boston. Thanks for holding, Russ, and welcome.
2: Well, good morning, Kuna Country.
0: Hi, Russ.
2: Let's face it. The Democratic Party is made up of socialists, communists, Jew haters, globalists, leeches, and useful idiots. There's no question about that. And it's time for liberal American Jews to be reminded of never again. Stop voting for Democrats, abandoning the Democratic Party. And, Jeff, I have to say this. I have so much respect for the Israeli Jews. And they all serve in the military. They're all ready to be called, like our Minuteman, to serve at a moment's notice. And they will die to preserve the state of Israel. They will sacrifice everything for the state of Israel, okay? And I'll tell you the way I feel, and I hate putting it this way, okay? But the liberal Jews in this country who vote for Democrats suffer from cups and tuckers. That's how we feel about them.
0: You know, Russ, I don't know how much longer they can hang on and continue to vote for the Democrats in the wake of, you know, I don't want to keep repeating myself, but you got Mamdani, now you've got Graham Platner, and now this. I mean, ay. And you know, Russ, look, I agree with you. I admire the Israelis. I admire Israeli Jews. I admire their patriotism, their tenacity, their willingness to fight and defend their homeland to the death if need be. But just for the sake of argument, Russ, and I promise I'm going to come back to you. I want to give you the last word. You don't like Israeli Jews. You don't like what Israel is doing in the West Bank and Gaza. You don't like what they're doing in Lebanon. You don't like what they're doing in Iran with us. Just for the sake of argument. How does that justify a candidate for Congress, a high-profile Democrat in Texas, calling for them to be put in concentration camps on American soil? And then to be further, for them to be castrated. Like, even if you don't like a certain group, or you're not happy with the country's policies or whatever, that you're now openly calling for them to be put into internment camps? Millions and millions and millions? And then being castrated along the way? This is what I find shocking. You know, Russ, if I went on the air like she does, it's not just on her website. She goes on Texas Public Radio, National Public Radio. She'll tell anybody who listened to what that this is what she believes. Okay, she's an open anti-Semite. She's an open Jew hater. If I went on the air and said to you, you know, seriously, like saying, hey, guys, I think it's time to put these Zionist Jews, these American Zionists, we got to put them in these concentration camps. We got to start setting them up. Maybe take these ICE detention centers, turn them into an internment camp, and then we can't have these Jews reproducing. We can't have them breeding. What are you, crazy? They're a poison in the blood system. No, we got to castrate them. I'm gone. Russ, I don't finish the show. I'm gone. The audience would demand that I... Kooner's lost his mind. Management would yank me off the air. And I'm just the guy behind the microphone. She's running for Congress. And the Democrats are backing her. Final word to you, Russ.
2: Well, Jeff, you would be blackballed. They wouldn't even allow you to be a professor in college anymore. That's how bad you'd be blackballed. But I do want to say this, because you've had your caller that called from Germany. As you know, I spent time in Germany. You know, I have a lot of respect for the German people. And what a lot of people don't realize is that after World War I, other Europeans exploited Germany, without question, okay? They went in and bought their businesses, land for, and I'll say pfennigs on the mark, because that was the currency, okay? And basically, when Hitler started to come to...
0: Russ, do me a favor, because you're making a very important point. So I want to come back to Russ. I promise I'm going to take more of your calls. Russ, just hang on. 617-266-6868 is the number. Don't touch that dial. All right, my friends, You know how much I love my wonderful dog, Rocky. And the Rockster, he's, you know, usually very happy, healthy. He's bouncing off the wall, loves to play, full of energy. Well, for a while, Rocky wasn't too happy. He lost interest in playing. He had very low energy. 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
5: Traveling into downtown Boston, the Towbridge inbounds backing up toward Carter Street and Chelsea. The Zakin Bridge slow into the O'Neill Tunnel. Levert downramps filled in, 93 Astoro Drive. Airport tunnels backed up to Logan. Also inside the Ted Williams Tunnel westbound, there's a crash inside. Traveling on Route 1A southbound, the brake lights begin Bell Circle Revere heading down to the airport. Traveling Metro West, Pike eastbound congested, Route 9 in Framingham, the Western State Police Barracks, 128 to the supermarket overpass. North of town, 93 South, slowing Pelham Street, Methuen to Route 110, 495 in Andover to the scene of an early disabled vehicle after Commerce Way Woburn. Delays continue, Spot Pond, Medford to Lover Connector, the crash before Mystic Ave in Medford, that's gone. 120 southbound's crowded, 95 in Peabody, down to Washington Street in Woburn, then from Route 3 in Burlington toward Route 2 in Lexington. 3 south reduced speeds, 495 in Chelmsford, the Trouble Cove Road, Billerica. Slow again, reaching the ramps to 120 in Burlington. Route 1 southbound backs up 95 in Peabody, the Jug Handle lights. Walnut Street Saugus down to Route 99. 495 northbound below the speed limit from 93 in Andover to a crash in the left lane at Route 28. If you're traveling south of town, Expressway northbound is packed in from the split to Southampton Street. HOV lane backed up near the gas tank, 26 minutes into Boston. Route 3 northbound delays begin Route 18 in Weymouth, heading up to 93. The lower 93 northbound backs up from Logan Express in Braintree, trying to get to the split. Lower 93 south, reduced speeds coming off the expressway to Ponkapog in Milton, then from 138 in Canton over to 95. 120 northbound tied up from 95 to Route 109 in Dedham. 24 north sluggish, Route 27 in Brockton, hang up the Randolph Merge. 95 north is slow from 295 in Attleboro to Route 140 Foxborough, South Main Street Sharon to the ramps to 120 and 93 in Canton. 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
0: Tulsi Gabbard now. 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

0: Jeff Cooner, Boston's Bulldozer, 617-266-6868. Okay, I'm going to go back to Russ in Boston, but just before I do, it's Wednesday, 7:20-ish. You know what that means, huh, baby? Truth or troll? Take it away, Mike.
1: And now, America's favorite game show, where you get to decide on the Cooner Report. 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
2: Today's entry for Truth or Troll comes from California Governor Gavin Newsom, who was speaking at the Center for American Progress conference the other day when he says he won't be celebrating America this July.
3: We have to win. It's all on the line. You just got to win. I'm done winning arguments. With all due respect to the niceties, it feels good, but we're going to lose our republic. Again, the Founding Fathers did not live and die for this moment. I can't celebrate July 4th, the best of Roman Republic and Greek democracy.
2: I mean, this guy's just, he's just a clown. But here's the question. Is he politically grandstanding here, or is he just telling the truth?
0: Well, you know, Mike, that's a great question. It really is, because, look, part of him, he's not very smart. I think that's clear. And he's claiming now that he can barely read. He's trying to claim he's got some kind of a disability. He's got dyslexia. And so he says, no, I can't. You know, he was insulting almost an all-black audience, saying, hey, I'm just like all of you. I can't read. I can't. And the whole audience was like, what? And he's like, yeah, I can't even read my own speeches. I just, I'm disabled. And so he's trying to give himself like a kind of a victimhood status. But, you know, now he's saying what? I don't celebrate the 4th of July because you're angry at Trump?
2: That's another thing. Does he think it's cool to not celebrate the 4th of July? I find that just really completely backwards.
0: I mean, it's unbelievable. And the 250th anniversary on top of it all. So you're not going to celebrate the 250th anniversary of the, you know, the birth of the United States of America because Donald Trump is in office? Even if you can't stand the guy, you celebrate July 4th because you're a patriot and you love your country and you're proud of our 250 years and what we've accomplished as a nation and as a people. So look, this is a very tough call for me, Mike, because I think deep down, I don't think he really cares about America. But on the other hand, I know he's also trolling. Because in his stupid brain, he thinks, yeah, this is going to really make me stand out with all the libs. Because he wants to be president and win the Democratic primary in 2028. You know what? I'm so angry. I'm not going to celebrate the 4th of July. Woo, that's going to really pop with the lib voters out there. The moon bats are going to really like this one. Now, I'm telling you, he loves to stuff his face. He loves a good barbecue. This guy never misses a good barbecue. He may not care about the flag or about our birthday or about that, you know, the Declaration of Independence or our 250th anniversary. But I guarantee you, Mike, on July 4th, this guy's going to be out there at a nice barbecue. He's going to have some hamburgers, some hot dogs. He doesn't drink beer. He'll probably have some, Beaujolais or some French wine with it. And that loser is going to be tanning with his stupid sunglasses and his slick back hair, thinking, you know, that he's some kind of a sexy model, but he's going to be out there enjoying himself. He's going to be partying on the 4th of July. That you can take to the bank, Mike. So I would have to say troll. It could go either way, but I'd have to say troll. But you know what? My opinion doesn't matter because I don't vote. So I want to ask the audience, when Gavin Newsom says that he's not going to celebrate the 4th of July this year, our 250th anniversary as a nation, because this is not what the Founding Fathers wanted. He's so upset with Trump and the dictatorship and the tyranny and the misery and the oppression that he says, no, he can't celebrate. Is he A, telling the truth? B, is he just trolling? and just trying to get more votes from the libs. I want to hear from you. You can vote on our webpage, wrko.com/Kuhner, wrko.com/Kuhner, K-U-H-N as in national, E-R. You can also vote via X, and yep, I was active last night. My handle there, all one word, @TheKuhnerReport. Let's go right back to Russ in Boston. Russ, I know when you were in the military, you spent considerable time in Germany. You liked it there. You liked the German people. Please pick up where you left off.
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0: 7:32 on the great WRKO. Jeff Cooner, Boston's Bulldozer, 617-266-6868 is the number. Okay, it's a bombshell story. It's getting bigger by the second, by the minute. It's going viral. The establishment fake news media, the corporate media establishment, obviously they're in bed with the Democrats, are desperately trying to suppress and cover up this story. They can't. They're going to try, but they can't. So you have a candidate now, a Democrat, a radical left-wing Democrat, running for Congress in Texas, right in the San Antonio area, 35th Congressional District. She is the front runner in their primary. She got the most votes. They're going to a runoff. It's going to be decided next Tuesday in Texas. And she is now, her name is Maureen Galindo. You can look it up for yourself. G-A-L-I-N-D-O. Maureen Galindo is now calling openly for American Zionists, that is Americans who support Israel, to be placed in concentration camps, internment camps, where they say millions of them should be arrested and put there until their fates are decided. In other words, they should be just imprisoned, jailed, simply for supporting Israel and simply for being Americans who side with Israel. And in particular, she wants Zionist Jews, Jews who support Israel, to be placed in a concentration camp. She also says that these camps should have a castration center, a place where these mostly Jews, but even Americans who support Israel, that this is like a genetic defect to support the state of Israel, that they should be placed into a castration processing center, whereby they will then be systematically castrated so they can no longer have children and reproduce. She has said many other things. She says that the Zionist Jews dominate Hollywood, that they run San Antonio, that they are responsible for all the human trafficking in Texas. It's not the Mexican drug cartels. It's not Trendor Aragua. No. It's the Jews. And she says they run Congress, they run politics, they run banking, they run America, they run the world, and that they are essentially a cancer that must be wiped off the face of the earth. And as I said on X, and I want to repeat it, this is Nazism. This is actual, true, real Nazism. They're calling Trump Hitler. They're calling us fascists. Yet the only fascists I seem to see are them. Now, she doesn't have a tattoo, apparently, stamped on her chest, an SS tattoo like Graham Plattner, but she's got the support of AOC. Mamdani says she's a rising star in the Democratic Party. Ilhan Omar, Rashida Tlaib, Bernie Sanders, they are with her all the way. They're raising money. And they believe she can win the Democratic primary and be the next member of Congress from that part of Texas. So Jared Moskowitz, a liberal Democrat, Jewish American, is now sounding the alarm bell, saying this is now the first time in America that a major candidate of the two parties is calling for concentration camps to be put on American soil. And he's trying to shame the media to cover this story. And they're not interested. They're not interested because, let's be frank, this is now their agenda as well. The Democratic Party is becoming a national socialist party. And it's happening right in front of our eyes. 617-266-6868. And let me just say this. I never, ever want to hear a Bill in Sudbury or a Chris in Gloucester or a Ben in North Andover or any other liberal or moonbat on MS Now or This is CNN or some clown in the New York Times or the Boston Globe on the op-ed page ever called Donald Trump Hitler or a Nazi or a fascist or you, me, or a MAGA supporter a Nazi ever again. Because the only ones with SS tattoos and the only ones calling now for concentration camps for Jews, well, that's the Democrats. 617-266-6868. Aaron in Nevada. Thanks for holding, Aaron, and welcome.
1: Operation Let the Democrats Speak Their Minds is working. Before I get to any of my main points, I must say this to Cooner Country. Your last show, last Thursday, May 14th, about Fauci and that they had lied to us about everything. I just thought that CDC were just incompetent boobs, but you revealed they lied to us about everything. Everybody go on YouTube. Your episode from May 14th about Dr. Fauci is on YouTube. Everybody in Cooner Country, go copy that episode and send it to everybody you know. I want that video to go viral. That's the first thing I want to mention. Jeff, did I not tell you 2 weeks ago that the midterms were far from over and that just as the Republicans plucked defeat from the jaws of victory in 2022, I predicted the Democrats would be doing the same thing in 2026. By the way, I have to say bravo to the Republicans and the conservatives for the 2026 primaries so far. Six Rhino congressmen lost. And all I got to say to Mitch the Squish McConnell, na-na, na-na-na-na, hey-hey, goodbye. Jeff, she is the third Democrat to call for re-education camps of either MAGA, of ICE agents. I already mentioned a congresswoman from Georgia said the same thing in the state of New York 2 years ago. A woman asked her partner, if Kamala wins, what's the first thing we should do? And she said, first thing we got to do is send MAGA to re-education camps. All three of the people who have said this are women. The internet has a word for them. Awfuls. Affluent, white, female, urban liberals. Jeff, I don't mean to be sexist, but I remember 30 years ago, people said there's not enough women in politics. We need more women in politics to make things more civil. Well, we had Nancy Pelosi, and she was cutthroat. These awfuls are the ones calling for concentration camps. These awfuls are the ones calling for us to be punished. Like I said, there's another congresswoman in Georgia saying she's going to take away MAGA's internet access away for 8 years. She says everybody has to get CRT and DEI training or you're fired from your job. Does that sound like more civility in politics?
0: Well, that's indoctrination. That's brainwashing and indoctrination, and that's called imprisoning your political opponents, cracking down on your political opponents. And Aaron, look, you're making an interesting point. I mean, you know, there is Mamdani, there are, you know, there's Bernie, there's a few others that are pushing this really radical, extreme, communist, fascist agenda. But you're right, the majority, the bulk of it, for whatever reason, is coming from these white women. White, liberal, very liberal women. And most of them are feminists. My question to you, what do you think is driving this?
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0: Aaron, hang on. 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
5: Looking at the right out of Metro West, Pike eastbound congested, route 9 in Framingham, the West State Police Barracks, 120 at the Supermarket Overpass. From the Market Street Overpass, disabled track the trailer on the off ramp to Cambridge Street, and watch out for the right lane closure between Fenway Park and the Prue Tunnel. 495 to Logan, it's an hour and 5 minutes. Coming into the city, the Tobin Bridge goes back beyond Carter Street, Chelsea. The Zakin Bridge heavy and slow into the O'Neill Tunnel. Lever Darren's filled in end-to-end. The airport tunnels get backed up to Logan. The crash inside the Teddy Williams Tunnel westbound, that's been cleared. Route 1A southbound brake lights go from Bell Circle Revere heading down to the airport. Checking the River Road, Star Drive eastbound flows from the BU Bridge to Kenmore Square. North of the city, 93 South slowing Pelham Street, Methuen to Route 110, to Askham Road and Andover to Concord Street, Wilmington. Delays continue down to Park Street, Stoneham to the Lever Connector, State Line to Boston, an hour and 5 minutes. 128 southbound is crowded, Route 1 in Linfield, the Wash Street, Woburn, Wind Street, Burlington, towards Propeller Road, Waltham. 3 south, reduced speeds, 495 in Chelmsford, the Trouble Cove Road, Bill Ricka, slow again at the ramps to 128 in Burlington. Route 1 south backs up 95 in Peavey, the Jug Handle Lights, Linfield Tunnel down to Route 99 in Saugus. 495 north below the speed limit, Route 2 in Littleton, Route 119, and for Route 3 in Chelmsford to Woburn Street, Lowell, and from 93 in Andover to crash in the left lane before Route 28. 495 southbound brake lights begin Marston Street, Lawrence, to an accident in the breakdown lane after Route 28 in Andover. South of Town Expressway, northbound parking lot split the Southampton Street HOV lane. You're backed up near the gas tank, 31 minutes into the city. Southbound expressway is busy, Columbia Road to Freeport Street, 15 minutes tunnel to the split. Route 3 northbound now dealing with delays from Derby Street and Hingham heading up to the expressway. Lower 93 north backs up Route 28 and Randolph getting over toward the Braintree split. Lower 93 south reduced speeds coming off the expressway to 95 in Canton. 128 northbound is tied up from 95 to Route 109 in Dedham. Then again, as you go from Route 16 in Newton to Route 20 in Waltham. 24 North of Sluggish, Route 27 in
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0: Tulsi Gabbard now. 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

0: Pistons bulldozer. 617-266-6868 is the number. Okay, I'm going to go back to Aaron in Nevada. Now, just very quickly, Sandy and I have been talking off air, and many of you have been complaining all morning about interruptions in the show that you're listening to. 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So if you could please do that, and I think we can resolve this issue. So again, just go to iHeart.com, and then when you get to the site, click on the iHeart app, download it, just click on it, and just listen. And that's the best way to listen to the show. 617-266-6868 is the number. Okay, Aaron in Nevada is on fire, and he says, look, Jeff, this is not the first, it's not the second, it's not even the third. It's now Democrat after Democrat, whether it's member of Congress or someone looking to be a member of Congress, that is calling for Trump supporters to be put in re-education camps, and now they're calling for Zionists and Jews, American Zionists and Jews, supporters of Israel, to be put into concentration camps and to be castrated. And Aaron's making a very perceptive point that many of these people who are pushing this, these politicians, tend to be women, ultra-liberal white women, in, you know, either in the suburbs or living in urban areas. And the question is, why? What is driving, the, you know, like this Maureen Galindo woman? She lives in San Antonio. She's a sex therapist. She's a housing activist. She's a feminist. She's an educated woman. She's a white woman. And she's got so much rage and bitterness and hatred in her that now she's talking, you know, put Jews in concentration, supporters of Israel and Jews in concentration camps, and then castrate them all. That's her platform. What is driving this? Why? You're not getting this mostly from black women or Latina women or Asian women. It's something going on with very liberal, feminist white women, educated white women. Why? Aaron, what's your theory, my friend?
1: Two theories. Again, one is when Roe v. Wade was, you know, returned, revolted, and they went back to the states, they exploded, like their heads, you know, went off, as I predicted they would, because they were told for 50 years, for two generations, that the right to an abortion was in the Constitution. It was written there in the words. I remember when I was in high school, by the way, my nephew graduated the same high school I graduated from yesterday. Congratulations to him. I had very good teachers in high school. My American government teacher all gave us a copy of the Constitution. And I remember one of the female co-students said, teacher, where's abortion in here? And he had to say, it's actually, the word abortion is not in there. The Supreme Court says it is, but it's not. And she was in shock. She was a flat earther saying the world is round. So they were lied to that it was always in the Constitution when it never was. And then they resorted to violence, being told that women are going to die in the streets. You remember the reap the whirlwind Kavanaugh, as Chuck Schumer said, even though 38 out of 50 states, abortion is barely limited. Even in conservative states, they have exemptions for rape and incest. Yet you have these radical feminists called Ruth Sent Us, as in Ruth Bader Ginsburg sent us. They said explosions at pregnancy crisis centers in blue states. They're like, how dare we blow up these crisis centers? you want to have an abortion, you live in New York, you go get an abortion right now. But again, they lost their minds. The second reason why I think the radical feminist leftists have lost their mind, they have ran two women for president, and they both lost badly. Hillary lost, Kamala lost, both badly. They feel they were owed a woman president. Hillary felt that she was going to be coronated. It did not happen. They didn't get their glass ceiling. And again, they feel like it was not just, it wasn't Hillary that lost. It wasn't Kamala that lost. It was women who lost. They felt a slap in the face. And again, they're lashing out. That's why I think that they're upset. I want to mention one more quick thing election-wise. Speaking of Texas, where this woman is from, Glenn Beck had an excellent

and Mamdani, well, then I'm going to tell them I'm going to put Jews in concentration camps and then I'm going to castrate them. And she thinks it's a vote getter. And I got to tell you, she's leading in her primary. They had a runoff. She came out with the most votes. And now it's between her and another Democrat. And if the polls hold up, she's going to win. She's going to be the Democratic candidate come next Tuesday, heading into November. So, and again, with the full backing and blessing of the National Democratic Party. My jaw's on the floor. I don't know what to say. And look, I think you're really on to something. They were promised the presidency. It didn't happen. There was so much fear-mongering over the Supreme Court ruling overthrowing Roe v. Wade. And I'll never forget it. When they finally, overthrew Roe, what was it, 4 years ago, they were saying millions of women are going to die in backstreet alley abortions. This was going to be a bloodbath, dead women everywhere. This was going to be almost like a female Holocaust. And instead, literally, abortions have gone up. More abortions have been committed after the ruling than before the ruling. In Massachusetts, nothing changed. You can have an abortion pretty much right up until birth. In many states, like New York, post-birth abortion. Even after the baby's born, if you want to kill the baby, you can still kill the baby. So in most states, nothing changed. And there were a few, conservative states. Even then, they have exceptions. And even so, you're saying, well, what about in those places, Jeff? Aren't they having back alley abortions? No, because they get a bus ticket and they go to the next state and they have their abortion there, or they fly in or whatever. So no one's being denied access to an abortion. So these millions of back alley abortions was, again, another lie. But what it did is it inflamed. And it was mass hysteria. It was panic porn. And so you have all of this pent-up anger and fear and anxiety that it's going to be the Handmaid's Tale. And Trump is the one now that's going to, force women to have babies against their will. He's the evil dictator. But notice, on this, she's not saying put Trump supporters in a concentration camp. She's saying put supporters of Israel in a concentration camp. And in particular, Jewish supporters of Israel in a concentration camp, and then have them all castrated. So what she's basically, in other words, she's siding with the mullahs. When you dig down, you say, well, what's bothering you? Well, the war in Iran is bothering her. That the Zionists are supporting Israel and Israel's war in Gaza, Israel's war against Hamas, Israel's war joining with us against the Ayatollahs. So here you have a liberal feminist woman, a sex therapist, who is deciding and defending Islamo-fascists in Gaza, Hamas, and Iran. Primitive Islamists, Ayatollahs, who want to put women in a burqa, who don't think they should be educated. The sex part, they're not big on that. Like, I think Maureen Galindo needs to realize this. You don't do sex therapy in that part of the world. And B, this is what they call you a slut for telling women how they can, have fun in the bedroom, or couples to have fun in the bedroom, or what. They frown on that sex stuff. They would label you in that part of the world, these Islamists, as a quote-unquote slut. I'm just telling you the truth. So, gays and lesbians are thrown off of buildings. Women can't go to school. They can't get higher education. Women can't drive. Women can't hold most jobs. Women can be raped, and there's basically no recourse. So these are the regimes that you're defending. And you want to put the Jews in concentration camps because Hamas and the mullahs in Tehran want to put Jews in concentration camps. So what you now are seeing

0: seeing is the growing alliance between the radical Democratic left, the feminist left, with the radical Islamists, who, by the way, want to put these same women in a burqa or in a hijab. Now, does this make any sense to you? Because it makes no sense to me. 617-266-6868. David in Boston. Thanks for holding, David, and welcome.
1: Morning, Jeff.
0: Hi, David.
1: Hi. First-time caller, long-time listener.
0: Welcome. Welcome, David.
1: Thank you, sir. Okay. So, by the way, I'm going to give you a little pat on the back. I know you call yourself Boston's bulldozer. We think of you as God's train tracks. You know how the old days when the cowboys would listen to the train track rails to see if the train was coming? You are the train tracks that are alerting people to the things that are going on in this world. Did you know that about yourself?
0: No, thank you. Jeez, David, that's okay. Very, very nice of you. Very kind of you. Thank you.
1: All right, let me get right to the point here. So I am a Jew, okay? I'm in my Bible all the time. And from what I know about you, you're expert in history. Is that correct?
0: Yes.
1: Okay. So I'm going to get straight to the point. I'm going to say a lot. I would encourage people, anybody with a Bible in their house, do you have a Bible in your house, Jeff?
0: Yes. Actually, I have several.
1: Do you read it?
0: I'm not every day, but no, I do read it periodically, no question.
1: Okay. So if I have time, I don't know how much time I have, I'm going to throw some Bible verses at people. I would encourage them to write them down and look at it for themselves. Number one, let me say first, and I don't speak fluent Hebrew, Am Israel Chai. Do you know what that means?
0: No, I don't, David.
1: That means the people of Israel live. The people of Israel live. Here's the question that I ask people sometimes. You being a historian should know this. If we go back to 1933 until, say, perhaps 1936, pre-Holocaust Germany, so in Germany, what would it have been that the Jewish and the Christians as well, but the Jewish people might have seen in that period of time that would have caused those to leave the country before the Holocaust took place? What might they have seen that alerted them to the fact that, hey, we got to get out of here?
0: Well, Jews' property was being confiscated. They were being told not to go into certain occupations. In fact, they were denied access to certain occupations. They were told to publicly identify themselves as Jews. There were numerous anti-Semitic, anti-Jewish laws that were passed. You had official state media perpetrating the Nazi line that the official enemy of Germany was the internal Jew. And then, of course, you had concentration camps getting set up. Now, they were not, to be fair, look, this is all evil. I don't want to be misunderstood. But these were not the concentration camps that, you know, of the 1939, 40, 41, where it's gas ovens and extermination. This was more you put them in a place, what she's talking about, what Maureen Galindo's talking about, a place to hold them, to detain them, to take them out of the general population, maybe to work them, you know, basically as almost like as a quarantine. It wasn't, you know, in mass murder extermination, but that's what they did between 1933 and 1936. And that's why, you know, a lot of people read the writing on the wall and said, this is only going to get worse, and they left. And those that didn't, most of them got annihilated. I mean, am I wrong, David?
1: Do you see that we are now in that same time?
0: No question. And this is a brilliant call. I'm telling you, this is a brilliant call. What you're seeing now, this is Germany 33, 34, 35. It's not Germany 39. Forget the Second World War. I'm just talking in terms of the Jews, the extermination of the Jews. It's not 39, 40, 41. Not yet. We're getting there. But look, Mamdani has said as far as you can possibly say, he wants the Jews annihilated. He wants Israel, all 7-8 million Jews, wiped off the map. He doesn't want Jews in New York. He wants them out of New York City. And essentially, when you press them, they want this country religiously, ethnically cleansed of Jews. Ilhan Omar wants the Jews out of America. Rashida Tlaib, out of America. Galindo, to be fair, I mean, to give her due. What she's saying is this. I want Zionist Jews to be placed in internment camps, and then we're going to castrate them, and then we're just going to get rid of them. Where they send them to, I don't know, but they want them essentially cleansed out of the United States. Now, if you're asking me, Jeff, like I'm in the confessional, sorry to mean to offend you, David, I know you're Jewish and I'm Catholic and you don't believe in the confessional, but in other words, like I'm with a priest and I'm really pouring out my inner soul. I think they want the concentration camps to come back. I don't mean the concentration camp now, which is just a detention center, which is what they had in Germany under Hitler in 33, 34, 35. I mean Auschwitz, Treblinka, Buchenwald. If you press them, like the Islamists admire Hitler. They love Hitler. The Ayatollahs in Iran, I could go on and on. Hamas, I could go on and on. They love Hitler. Why? They said he had the guts, in their view. No, he had the courage to wipe out the Jews, to kill them, to massacre them, to gas them. You ask them, would you like to gas and finish off the rest? Yeah. In other words, the final solution. We want to finish what Hitler started. You look at Mamdani's wife, the sick things this woman has posted. She's sick. I mean, she's really sick. He hides it a little better, just a little. But you press him. Here, if you were to sit down and get Ilhan Omar drunk, you know, put a couple of glasses of wine in her. Hey, come on, between you and me, was Hitler wrong? No. He should have finished what he started. And if we can, we will. So I'm being brutally honest with you. I believe their ultimate goal, if they can achieve it, is at minimum the religious ethnic cleansing of the Jews out of the United States, Israel to be wiped off the face of the earth, 7-8 million Jews dead. They openly chant it. 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
0: And pretty soon, this is going to be the platform of the Democratic Party. So what we're watching now is the Democrats slowly morphing into Hamas and into a National Socialist Party.
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8: Starting with the right south of town, expressway northbound, that is currently bumper to bumper from the split to Southampton Street, HOV lane. You're backed up near the gas tank at 34 minutes into Boston. Southbound expressway, busy Columbia Road to Freeport Street, 15 minutes, tunnel to the split. Route 3 northbound, delay start, Derby Street, Hingham, heading up 293. Lower 93 north backs up Route 20 Randolph, trying to get to the expressway. Lower 93 south, reduced speed coming off the expressway to 95 in Canton, while 120 northbound started from 95, Route 109 in Dedham. Route 9 Wells, Route 20 in Waltham. 24 north of sluggish from 123 in Brockton. The scene of an earlier accident, Harrison Boulevard, Avon. Delays continue up to the Randolph Merge. 95 North slows from 295 in Attleboro to Route 140 Fox Road. South Main Street, Shamrock, crash to breakdown lane at the Ponce Street in Norwood. Then delays continue getting to the ramps at 128 and 93 in Canton. North of town, 93 southbound, slowing from the state line to Route 110 Methuen. River Road to Andover to 495. Daskam Road to 128. And Park Street, Stoneham to the Leverett Connector. 128 southbound is crowded. Route 1 in Linfield to Wash Street, Woburn. Then from Wind Street, Burlington towards Pillar Road, Waltham. 3 south, reduced speeds, 495 in Chelms with the Trouble Cove Road, Bill Ricker. Then after Route 62 in Bedford, the ramps of 120 in Burlington. Route 1 south backs up 95 in Peavey, the Jug Handle Lights. Linfield Tunnel down to Route 99 in Saugus. 495 north, below the speed limit, Route 111 in Boxborough to 119 in Littleton. Route 3 in Chelmsford to Woburn Street, Lowell. Then from 133 in Tewksbury, the crash in the left lane before Route 28 in Andover. Southbound at 495, there are brake lights in Marsh Street, Lawrence. It seemed an earlier accident that was after Route 20 in Andover. Downtown, Toll Bridge back to Carter Street, Chelsea. Zakeham Bridge heavy and slow into the O'Neill Tunnel. Lever down ramp is filled in. From 93 to Storrow Drive, Airport Tunnel, you're backed up to Logan. Route 18 southbound, brake lights, Bell Circle, Revere heading to the airport. Checking the River Road, Storrow Drive eastbound with delays from the BU Bridge to Kenmore Square. Social Road eastbound slows from Western Avenue to the BU Bridge. Metro West, Pike eastbound is congested. Route 9 to Framingham, the Western State Police Barracks. 120 at the Supermarket Overpass. Then from Newton Corner, the right lane closure between Fenway Park and the Drew Tunnel. Disabled track, the trailer and the off-ramp to Cambridge Street, that has been cleared. Check in the MBTA, delays up to 15 minutes on the blue line because of a signal issue near Wonderland. 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
15: Tulsi Gabbard now. 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

0: 820 on the great WRKO, Jeff Cooner, Boston's Bulldozer, 617-266-6868 is the number. Okay, this is Hakeem Jeffries. He is the leader of the Democrats in the House. If the Democrats, the House Minority Leader, as he's called, if the Democrats sweep back to power in November, and just so that you know, I don't believe the polls. I think they're tilted in favor of the Democrats. But if you believe the polls, okay, I'm just stating now, by just for the sake of argument, if the election were held today, the Democrats would win. Now, it depends. If you go through with all of the redistricting that favors the Republicans, the Democrats would win by 20 seats, which means they take back power. If there's no redistricting, they win up to 40 seats, which would be a landslide. That's if you believe the polls. So what I'm just saying is Hakeem Jeffries, there is a very good possibility that he may be the next Speaker of the House. This is what he said when he was speaking at a conference that held by the Center for American Progress, which is a huge Democrat think tank. And this is what he told. These are the party activists, the party donors, many members of Congress, their lobbyists. So he's talking now to the shock troops of the Democratic Party. And by the way, they weren't talking about how to win the election. They're already talking about what they're going to do if they win the election. And by the way, abolish the Electoral College, pack the Supreme Court, repeatedly impeach Trump and his entire cabinet, reopen the border, completely defund Border Patrol and ICE, and stop all deportations. And they're going to go after Trump's business and his family. This is what they're planning to do. Basically, it's going to be a political civil war. Now, and they're openly saying this. We are going to transform America if we get back power. We're going to bring back the Biden years, and we're going to bring it back good and hard. But then Hakeem Jeffries said this, quote, either MAGA extremists are going to break the country or we're going to break them. And he tells them, we don't just have to defeat them electorally. He goes, that's just the first part. We then have to break their spirits. They want to break us. Break us. I'm telling you, the fact now that they're talking internment camps, concentration camps, it starts with the Jews, like in Germany. It doesn't end with the Jews. And many Democrats have been saying for years that we should be put, you, me, people who voted for Trump, they've been saying this over and over again, we should be put in re-education camps. We should be indoctrinated, re-educated, because clearly there's something wrong with us if we dare to vote and support Donald Trump. They're going to wage ceaseless lawfare against us. Not just against Trump. Remember, he's in the way. They want to destroy Trump to destroy the MAGA movement, i.e. us. And by the way, now, they were really petrified by J.D. Vance's performance yesterday. I don't know if you saw it. The press conference that he held in place of Caroline Leavitt, who's on leave because she just had a child. And so it was, you know, he took his turn to, you know, talk to the media, and he took questions for over an hour. And he was highly articulate, at times brilliant, full mastery and command of the issues. I mean, he intellectually destroyed the media. And after that performance, they're now saying J.D. Vance must never be allowed to win in 2028. No way. Absolutely not. So they're not just there to destroy Trump. They're there to destroy JD. They're there to destroy Rubio. They're there to destroy Robert F. Kennedy Jr. They're there to destroy Scott Bessent. They're there to destroy Stephen Miller. They're going to go after his entire cabinet. They're going to try to bring the entire administration down. So when they start talking concentration camps, internment camps.
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0: WRKO, Jeff Cooner, Boston's Bulldozer, 617-266-6868 is the number. Okay, let's go right back to Heather in Wareham. Heather, you're saying you're dying to weigh in on why so many educated, very liberal white women are so full of anger and rage and are now embracing some of the most extreme policies, like setting up re-education camps, internment camps, and now they're actually calling one candidate for Congress now, a Democrat, concentration camps for American Zionists, especially Jews. Heather, please pick up where you left off.
1: So I think it's really comes down to a few things. I think it's they want to feel that they're altruistic, that they are like, you know, they have this empathy and like they want to feel like they're almost better than, like, because they have this empathy and, you know, they're kind, they feel like they're kind. It's you know, and if, you know, let me give you an example. There's two totally different examples, but one example is my sister had this friend, and crazy liberal. And she said, we were having a surprise party for my stepmother, my sister's mother. And, she said to my sister, "Oh, is, Heather going to be at, you know, your mother's surprise party?" And my sister was like, "Of course." And now my sister and I are very close, by the way. And she said, "Of course." And my sister called me all, like, in a rage about this, because she was all upset. And she says, "Well, I don't know if I can go. Maybe I should call Heather before, because, you know, we don't agree on a lot of the politics and stuff." And my sister's like, "What does that have to do with anything? Like, why? Like, what does that have to do with you going to the party?" And, like, my sister, of course, she's going to be there. Like, you know what I mean? And I'm like, that is a crazy liberal. Like, you know, just because we don't agree, you're not going to go to a party. You don't agree with how I feel. This was during all, like, the ICE movement and stuff, and she was against it. And I was just like, that doesn't make any sense. And my sister's like, I'm blocking her. So she kind of dropped her because of that. She's like, yeah, you're not making me choose between my sister. It's just not happening. And so that is, to me, is a crazy liberal. She wants to feel like she is better than. I think that's another thing. They want to feel that they are better than. They're so insecure with themselves that they have to feel superior. That's my opinion. Now, let me give you another quick little story. I had this girl I went to high school with, and we just became, you know, friends on Facebook, and we met last week, got together, but we were talking on the phone before we met, and she says, "Oh, Heather," in conversation, she says, "Yeah, I read your," because she says, "Oh, how come you don't talk to this person?" And I said, "Well, they don't agree with my politics." And she says, "Honestly, Heather, I read your Facebook, and there's a lot I don't agree with, but I don't really care. I think you're a nice person." So there's the difference. She's not a crazy liberal. She might not agree with everything, but she might agree with some. She was like, "Let's just not talk about politics." I'm like, "Yeah, that's fine." And when we were out together, she says, "Yeah, there's still stuff I don't agree with." And I'm like, "Yeah, but," I said, "you're not a crazy liberal, Michelle." I said, "Because if you were, you wouldn't be here with me right now." So I said, "But we can both be friends and still talk. You know what I mean? We don't have to agree on everything." And she's like, "Yeah," because she's like, "I really like you." And I was like, "And I really like you." You know what I mean? That is the difference, in my opinion.
0: Oh, I agree. Look, you see people as human beings first, not right. As ideologues. It's not ideology before the person. And I think that's what you're starting to see among many white liberal women. And, you know, you mentioned that first story. I mean, just look at the intolerance. How illiberal. How intolerant, how hateful. You're not going to go to your, you know, a party invited by your own sister, and because she doesn't like your politics, well, then just don't talk politics. There's a million things in the world you can talk about. Seriously, just, I mean, you don't have to talk politics. And even if you do talk politics, you can be civil. okay, you say your piece, I say my piece, we agree to disagree, let's just move on. You know, and so, you know, what do you think of the Red Sox this year? I mean, there's so many other topics. And look, I think, Heather, to me, I think this is what it comes down to. So many, in particular, left-wing white women have been relentlessly bombarded in school, in college, in the media, whether it's cable TV, print, it doesn't matter, Hollywood, it's the same message over and over and over again, that white men are the source of all evil in the world. That white men have put down women, especially white women, that white men have been their oppressors, and the oppressors of everybody, the oppressors of Black people, brown people, Asian people, gay people, lesbian people, LGBTQ+, Muslims. I mean, the whole world's problems you can lay at the feet of white women, of white men who have been oppressing white women on top of everybody else. And so what have they been told? Take down the patriarchy. Destroy the patriarchy. That's what it's all about. Up to and including, you know, as Gloria Steinem, one of the first original radical feminists, said, a woman needs a man like a fish needs a bicycle. Don't date him. Don't marry him. Don't live with him. Don't copulate with him. Don't have children with them. Be alone and have a cat. That being alone with a cat is a much more fulfilling existence than being with an evil, oppressive white man. And so your mission in life is to tear down the patriarchy. And so they feel, number one, Donald Trump is the epitome of the evil white man. So they hate him with a passion that they want to kill him and all of his supporters. And then they feel, as you were talking about, superior. And they say, well, we're not just here to take down the white man. We have to protect all the so-called victims of the white man. So, of course, we're going to ally with the Islamists because they're the victims of the white man. And we're going to ally even with the LGBTQ plus community, even with the transgendered men who, you know, the biological men who pretend to be women, even if it means they're going to be in our locker rooms, our showers, in sports and take away our medals, it doesn't matter because in the end, we have to protect everybody from the evil white man. And that's how they see themselves. And now when you take radical feminism to its ultimate conclusion, it's to take down the patriarchy, you have to kill off all white men. And in their view, most white men are pro-Trump, pro-MAGA, conservative, and, you know, I guess pro-Israel. And that's where we are. And if you're a woman who votes with the evil white man, you're like a collaborator. So we're going to get rid of you too, because you're a traitor. And it's totalitarian. That's what this is. It's a totalitarian ideology. And what you're describing, that first woman, that's a totalitarian mindset. That's a Bill in Sudbury. That's a Chris in Gloucester. Well, you're not going to invite your own sister, are you? I mean, it's like inviting a Nazi. You're not going to invite a Nazi, are you? Well, then if you're, it's either me or her. Because I'm not going to talk to no, you know, I'm not talking to no member of the KKK. I'm not going to sit in front of David Duke. Or a female version of David Duke, you know, or of Himmler, or of Goebbels, or of Hitler. I'm not going to stand there with this Heather and Wareham. And I'm not, hey, what if she even wears a MAGA hat? My God, that's like having a Nazi swastika. So this is how they think. And think about it. They've so dehumanized their opposition in their own mind. That now, and this is how it got to in Nazi Germany and under communism, you so dehumanize and delegitimize who you perceive to be your opponents or your critics, send them to a slave labor camp. Kill them. Send them to an internment camp. Send them to a re-education camp. Send them to a concentration camp. Castrate them openly. And if that doesn't work, take away all their freedoms, arrest them arbitrarily for nothing, seize their homes, seize their property, destroy their lives, you know, take away their jobs and intern them. And if, you know, prevent them from reproducing. And what's the final step? What's the final solution? Kill them. Now, it's already starting. You're starting to see Democrats say that. And it's going to become more and more mainstream and more accepted. And that's why we have to nip this now.
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7: Checking the ride north of the city where plenty of extra time is needed. Traveling 93 southbound, you're slow from the state line to 495 and Andover. Daskam Road to Concord Street, Wilmington. Route 129 to 128. Spot Pond, Medford to Lover Connector. State line to Boston, an hour and a half. 128 southbound's crowded. Salem Street, Wakefield to Wash Street, Woburn. Route 3 in Burlington toward Chapella Road, Waltham. 3 south reduced speeds. 495 at Chelmsford, the Trouble Cove Road, Billerica. Then after Route 62 in Bedford to the ramps at 128 in Burlington. Route 1 southbound backs up 95 in Peavey to Jug Handle Lights. Linfield Tunnel down to Route 99 in Saugus. 495 north below the speed limit. Route 111 in Boxborough to 119 in Littleton. Route 3 in Chelmsford to Boone Street Lowell. Then from Route 133 in Tewksbury, scene of an earlier crash before Route 28 in Andover. Southbound on 495, there are brake lights from Mass Ave in North Andover, getting down to 93 in Andover. South of Town Expressway northbound, that is currently stop and go from the split to Southampton Street. The HOV lane, get backed up near the gas tank at 35 minutes into the city. Southbound, busy Columbia Road to Freeport Street, 14 minutes, tunnel to the split. Route 3 northbound, delay start. Route 18 in Weymouth, heading up to the expressway. Lower 93 north backs up Route 24 and Randolph, trying to get to the Braintree split. Lower 93 south, reduced speeds coming off the expressway to 95 in Canton. 128 northbound, started from 95 to Great Plain Avenue to Route 9 in Wellesley, Route 20 in Waltham. 128 southbound is below the speed limit from Route 20 down to Route 30 in Weston. 24 north is sluggish, 123 in Brockton. Getting up toward Harrison Boulevard, Avon, where a crash has cleared, and delays continue up to the Randolph Merge. 95 north is slow from 295 in Annabro to 495 Mansfield. South Main Street, Sharon, to the scene of an earlier accident at the Ponce Street Nord. Then delays continue to the ramps at 128 and 93 in Canton. Downtown, Towbridge backs up to Carter Street in Chelsea, and the Zagan Bridge is a bit slow into the O'Neill Tunnel. Lever downward is filled in from top to bottom. Airport tunnels, they're backed up to Logan. Checking the River Road. Star Drive eastbound showing delays in the BU Bridge.
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8:51 on the great WRKO. Jeff Cooner, liberalism's worst nightmare, baby. 617-266-6868 is the number. Okay, it is the Cooner Country poll question of the day, sponsored by Mario's. Mario's Quality Roofing, Siding, and Windows. And obviously it's in response to Maureen Galindo, the House Democrat who's running for Congress in the Texas 35th Congressional District. She is now openly calling for U.S. American Zionists, especially Zionist Jews, she's openly said this, to be put into an internment camp. She says all of them must be put in internment camps, and then eventually they must be castrated through a castration system or a center that she wants to put in these internment camps against the Jews. So my question to you, in the wake now of everything we've experienced since October 7, 2023, the anti-Semitism on college campuses, the eruption of hatred against Jewish people across the country, the random attacks on Jewish people being burned, being beaten, being assaulted, the rise in attacks on Jewish synagogues here in the United States, and now obviously calls for Jews to be rounded up into concentration camps by Democrats, some Democrats. Are Jews in danger in the United States? This would have been an unthinkable question even 10 years ago. Unthinkable. They would have said, you're crazy. Cooner, you belong in a mental asylum. Now, a lot of people are asking this question. Are Jews or American Jews in danger in the United States? A, yes. B, no. You can vote on our webpage, WRKO.com/Cooner, WRKO.com/Cooner, K-U-H, N as in national, E-R. You can also vote via X. Again, very active on X. My handle, all one word, at the Cooner Report, at the Cooner Report, K-U-H-N-E-R. I am a hell a yes on this one. I think Jews are definitely in serious danger. And to be honest, I think it's going to be conservatives and MAGA supporters next. I think it's obvious now when Hakeem Jeffries says we have to break our spirits, and what they're talking about now in terms of going after us and re-educating us and indoctrinating us, I think it's pretty obvious. First the Jews, and then us, conservatives or MAGA supporters or Trump supporters. 617-266-6868. Let me just quickly say one other quick point. And this, again, I want to give a hat tip to Sandy because this was originally her idea in the pre-show production meeting. You know, she mentioned how there were Democrat members of Congress during COVID, if you remember, that were saying the non-vaccinated should be put into internment camps. And they were saying, put them up in upstate New York or put them in Nebraska in a rural area. In other words, round up all the unvaccinated and put them in some kind of an internment camp. And this was something that it was not just one or two. It was Democrat after Democrat after Democrat. And you saw this on social media. Millions of liberals were calling for the non-vaccinated to be scapegoated and to lose their jobs, to not be able to leave their homes, to not be able to go to church, to not be able to attend school. And if need be, many said, round them up. Round them up and put them in either an internment or a concentration camp. Exercise complete and total totalitarian control over their lives. Joe Biden did speech after speech, inflammatory,
demagogic, honestly, some of the most disgusting speeches in the history of the United States, blaming the unvaccinated for people dying due to COVID, which is the most absurd thing you can say. If you've taken the jab, you should.

were told, be amongst yourselves. You cannot be with the general population. So they did intern the non-vaccinated. And this was their ultimate, I believe this was their ultimate objective. Their ultimate objective, and this was spearheaded by, and by the way, that was a liberal leftist government in Australia. So globalist leftist governments all over Europe, all over Australia, New Zealand, Canada did the same thing under Justin Trudeau. It was draconian crackdown after draconian crackdown. Here it was under Joe Biden and obviously Charlie Parker, the governor, Charlie Baker. The greatest mass violation of civil rights in the history of the United States. They took away our ability to go to church. They shut down churches. They censored us on social media if we said the truth about the jab or about the effectiveness or the lack of the masks. Or about social distancing, that it was all made up, or about how effective ivermectin or hydroxychloroquine were. We were literally censored and we were deplatformed. People lost their businesses. They were shut down. There was no compensation whatsoever. Many of them, decades of hard work, gone. Some of them multi-generational businesses, gone. People couldn't leave their homes. And their ultimate goal was either to force this jab into our body. By the way, emergency use, this was not approved by the FDA. So an mRNA technology, experimental mRNA technology, which we now know for millions of people led to devastating adverse side effects. I'm just stating a fact. And they were then openly talking about putting us into internment camps. That's what the Democrats were talking about. And their model was communist China. Communist China took the unvaccinated and put them in an actual concentration camps with a social credit system. If you comply with the regime, you get a certain freedom. You comply a bit more, you get a little bit more freedom. You can leave your house, okay. Well, then you can go to the grocery store, okay. Well, then you can keep your job, okay. But you have to comply every step of the way. And so I believe that this was the initial attempt to try to impose the New World Order. This was their attempt to try to impose a national socialist communist system upon the United States and the West. And they went as far as they could until there was such pushback from people like me and people like you in this audience that they were eventually forced to begin to back down. All you're seeing now is them redoubling the efforts that they started under COVID. The original plan was launched under COVID. And now they're just coming back after having been beaten back for a couple of years. Now they're just continuing and trying to finish what they started. So when a Maureen Galindo says we're going to put Zionists, American Zionists, in concentration camps, and you've got liberals cheerleading this, and we're going to castrate us, that's pretty much what they tried to do under COVID. Look, even now, you've got millions of women saying, ever since they took the jab, this is undeniable now, they're unable to reproduce, they're unable to have children, their periods or their menstrual cycles have been completely disrupted. So this idea about, you know, trying to prevent entire classes or groups of people from reproducing, this has already been in the can. They've already tried it. So what Maureen Galindo, what Graham Plattner, what Bernie Sanders, what Elizabeth Warren, what Kamala Harris, what AOC, what Ilhan Omar,

0: are, what Rashida Tlaib, I could go on, now Hakeem Jeffries, what they are saying and proposing is now what the Democrats tried to do under COVID. Except they're going to use a different excuse. Now it's the war between Israel and Iran and us. Or it's what's happening in Gaza. It's a different pretext. But make no mistake about it. The totalitarian end goal, the new world order, globalism is the same. 617-266-6868 is the number. Agree, disagree. Joining me now, as she always does, Wednesday at this time, Dr. Grace, putting liberals in their place. Grace Vuoto, my wonderful wife, my better half. Grace, I've got to ask you, I never thought I'd be saying this, but here it is. What do you make now of a Democrat candidate for the House of Representatives? She is now the leading candidate to win the primary, calling for Jews to be put in internment camps, a concentration camp, and for them to be castrated. What say you?
1: Jeff, it is appalling and it must be condemned, as you are doing so brilliantly today. And I think we have to state very clearly so that every American citizen understands that there are more threats to our liberties today than at any other time in American history. I mean, really, when I say today, since 2020, these threats to our liberties are persistent. They just don't stop. We did see during the Biden administration how they tried censorship, government control over our bodies, government control over our livelihood, threats to private property were trampled, on and on. Those threats that we experienced, and we fended them off by electing President Trump, they're still there as an undercurrent. And as you said so eloquently, this president and this administration is standing as a frontline barrier against being swamped by the communists, that they are within us, they are in our midst, and we obviously have them externally with a rising China. And I just want to tell the audience something really important, and it's on a personal note. You know, folks, I know how much you love Jeff Kuhner. I believe that Jeff was put on this earth to be the sounding alarm for the rise of communism. He's uniquely positioned, based on his family's history, to see the warning signs of that. And also educated in American history is a unique perspective, which we see on display almost all the time, Jeff, when you speak. And folks, there were two times that I've observed my husband white as a ghost in the many years that we've been here in Massachusetts. One was the night that Biden was elected. I mean, I've never seen Jeff like that. Even in the days after that, because he knew what was coming. And another time was actually really recently, during the summit of China and the president meeting Xi Jinping. In the days after, I've seen Jeff really, really alarmed. And I think we have these external and internal threats to our liberties that are profound, and we see an ugly, ugly spirit rising in this nation that we have to combat.
0: Grace, why do you think the Democrats, whether it's Graham Plattner in Maine, big support, AOC's backing him, Bernie, Elizabeth Warren, Chuck Schumer, they're going all in. He is an avowed communist. He is an open hater of Jesus and Christianity. He has said the most vile things about Christians and about Christ himself. He has a tattoo, an SS Nazi tattoo, stamped on his chest. And yet, he's their guy. He's a darling. Or you have Mamdani in New York, rabid anti-Semite, anti-American. Now you have this Marine Galindo calling for Jews to be put in a concentration camp. Why have the Democrats embraced anti-Semitism, Jew hatred, and National Socialism?
1: Well, Jeff, listen, this is the communist agenda. They despise the entire Judeo-Christian heritage. And we see almost on a daily basis that the left attacks five pillars of our entire civilization. One is Christianity. Remember, the biggest, most important white man that they hate is Jesus. That's the guy they really hate in the end. They attack Christianity. They attack the Judeo-Christian heritage. Number two, they attack the family because the family is the greatest engine of human progress in the history of the world. Number three, they constantly attack property rights. Number four, they attack free markets all the time. And number five, they attack the spirit of competition because they prefer the spirit of cooperation or collectivism. So these are the five things that we see them attack all the time. So tearing down the Jews and tearing down the Christians is essential for them to bring forward a communist revolution, that transformation of America that they seek.
0: What is it? We only got about 2 minutes left, but what would drive a Marine Galindo? What kind of an education system? What kind of a family network? What kind of an environment, because she's very active in Democratic politics in Texas, would lead her to conclude that, you know what, we're going to start putting Jews in America by the millions. We're going to start putting them into concentration camps, and then we're going to castrate them so that these Jews never reproduce again. What? How do you explain that kind of hatred? There's no other word. Evil. That her brain is marinated in and her soul is marinated in. Where does she get something like this?
1: Well, honestly, Jeff, I do think it comes down to the removal of Christianity from our society in many institutions and across our education system. Because without that inculcation of faith, you have absolutely no regard for somebody else's life. And also, without the imposition of the Ten Commandments, well, where do you get...
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7: Traveling into downtown where the Tobin Bridge goes back to Carter Street in Chelsea, the Zakin Bridge is stalled into the O'Neill Tunnel. Lever downramps filled in, 93 to Storrow Drive. Airport tunnels are backed up to Logan. Route 1A southbound brake lights, Bell Circle Revere heading down to the airport. Checking the River Road, Storrow Drive eastbound is slow from the VU Bridge or crash in the left lane inside the Copley Tunnel. Soldiers River Road eastbound showing delays from Cambridge Street over toward the BU Bridge. Metro West, Pike eastbound congested, Natick Service Plaza to 128, Route 16 in Newton to right lane closure between Fenway Park and the Prue Tunnel. North of town, 93 southbound, slowing from the state line to a crash on the off-ramp to Route 213 in Methuen, and rain slow getting down to 495 in Andover, Route 129 in Wilmington to 128, spot bond Medford to the Levitt Connector. 128 southbound is crowded, Selm Street, Wakefield to Washington Street, Woburn, Route 3 Burlington down towards Pillar Road, Waltham. 3 south reduced speeds, 495 in Chelmsford, the Trouble Cove Road, Bill Ricker, slow again after Route 62 in Bedford, to the ramps at 120 in Burlington. Route 1 south backs up 95 in Peabody to the Jug Handle Lights, Linfield Tunnel, down to Route 99 in Saugus. 495 north remains below the speed limit, Route 111 in Boxborough, getting up to Route 119 in Littleton. Route 3 in Chelmsford to Woburn Street Lowell, then from Route 133 in Tewksbury to 93 in Andover. 495 southbound seeing brake lights after Mass Ave in North Andover to the ramps at 93 in Andover. South of town expressway northbound, that's currently packed in, split to Southampton Street with the HOV lane backed up near the gas tank. It's currently 38 minutes into Boston. Southbound expressway, busy Columbia Road to Freeport Street. 15 minutes, tunnel to the split. Route 3 northbound delayed, Route 18 in Weymouth, heading up to the expressway. Lower 93 north backs up Route 138 in Canton, getting over toward the Braintree split. Lower 93 south has reduced speeds coming off the expressway to 95 in Canton. 128 northbound tied up from 95 to Great Plains Avenue to Route 9 Wellesley to Route 20 to Waltham. 24 north is sluggish from Harrison Boulevard, Avon, heading up to the Randolph Merge. 95 north of...
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0: Jeff Cooner, Boston's bulldozer, cleaning up. Forget the liberal bull. Now it's the totalitarian bull. Bill in Sudbury. Thanks for holding, Bill. And as always, welcome.
1: Jeff, it's nice to talk to you. Good morning. I'm calling to talk you down because you're way out on the ledge here. Buchenwald will
2: not be springing up in Texas.
0: Can you just hold on 1 second there, Bill? 1 second. We lost. You're sounding like a computer or like a robot. So we're just going to try to reestablish a connection with you. We want you to sound like a human being, Bill. Bill, can you just start from the beginning? No. Okay, Bill. Bill, we're going to figure it out. Hang on. We're going to come back to you. Okay. All right. Who do you want me to go to next, Mike? I'm going to try Bill one more time.
1: All right. 5, 4, 3, 2, 1. Can you hear me?
0: Bill, you know what? Let me go to another caller and let's see if they can fix the problem, okay? So just hang in there, Bill. David in Milton. Thanks for holding, David, and welcome.
3: Oh, thank you, Jeff. I've been listening for a long time. This is the first time I've called today. Also, please excuse the coughing and sneezing. My allergies have been terrible this week.
0: Oh, no worries, David. Actually, I'm battling some of my own, so I sympathize. Go ahead, my friend.
3: Out of my chair to make this phone call is something that you say on occasion that really bothers me. I wanted to take an opportunity to try and set you straight on that. And then I have kind of on the lighter side my own theory about why all these radical white women are the way they are. But the thing that's been bothering me is when you mention radical Islamists. To me, that's an oxymoron. The Islamists are not the radicals. They're the mainstream Muslims who adhere closely to their book. And it really bothers me when you call them radical Islamists because they are mainstream.
0: Oh, you're completely right. They are. Yes, they are mainstream. There's no question.
3: So I hope that you'll be a little bit more aware of that. You don't do it all the time, but it does slip in. And it really bothered me enough after all these years that I gave you a call.
0: No, it's very good to remind the Cooner man. I appreciate it. And David, you're right. No, look, Islamism is at the heart of, whether it's Iran, whether it's Saudi Arabia, most Muslim countries in the world, they have Sharia law and they want a global Islamic caliphate. And look, it's no accident that, the hottest selling books in most Muslim countries, you can look it up, don't take my word for it, after the Quran, obviously, is literally Mein Kampf. They are deeply anti-Semitic and they feel a very deep ideological connection to the Nazi regime. They have. And because many of them collaborated with the Nazis and many of them do want the Jewish state and the Jews to be wiped off the face of the earth. I think it's undeniable. The evidence is overwhelming. So you're right. I mean, it's a bit of a tick, but no, you're right. It's just Islamist. And it's the mainstream of most Muslim countries and societies. You're absolutely correct. David, quickly on the women, what about white women? I know you want to make a point on that as well.
3: Just on my theory, Heather talked about them being just not quite right in the head, and I think that's true. But you mentioned, probably without realizing it, my theory for what's at the root of their insanity when you talked about them sitting with their cats. And, cats carry toxoplasmosis. Toxoplasmosis infects the brain and induces insanity. And all these white liberal women that are sitting at home with their cats, I think they're getting infected and going medically insane.
0: Well, David, it's more of a chicken. It's like a chicken or an egg, I look at it as they're, full of hate, semi-insane and unhinged. lonely, extremely lonely, and then they got the cats. You know, not that they got the cats and it made him crazy. I think they'd be, yeah, Sandy has cats and she's perfectly sane, David, trust me. Yeah, as far as we know, Mike. Yeah, that's a very good point. So I think, you know, no, I think they were crazy and then got the cats. But, you know, the point is they're miserable. They're lonely. They've been told to be alone. They hate men, white men in particular. And all they can have at their later years is a cat. And it doesn't seem to be working out too well for him, David. I think to me that was my only point. David, thank you so much for that call. I really appreciate it. We lost Bill in Sudbury. He hung up. But his point was going to be there's going to be no Buchenwald in Texas. Well, that's not the point. The point is not there's going to be a Buchenwald in Texas. The point is, and who are we kidding? You have a Democrat candidate for the House of Representatives who's openly calling for concentration camps to be established and for Jews to be put in those camps and then to be castrated. Now, if a Republican did it, the Dems would raise holy hell. It would be the biggest freaking story in the world. But notice, it's no big deal, no problem. Relax. Hey, there's going to be no Auschwitz in San Antonio. Well, no. I mean, Congressman Jared Moskowitz, a Democrat, said this is extremely dangerous. It is the first time.
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17: What's happening, fellow sports fans? It's Andy West. Let's take a look back on this day in sports history, May 20th. Today in 1947, the Pittsburgh Pirates beat the Boston Braves 4-3 in a game that featured 22 hits, all of them singles. The Pirates had 12, the Braves had 10. Today in 1978, Willie Stargell hit a 535-foot home run off Montreal's Wayne Twitchell, the longest home run in the history of Montreal's Olympic Stadium, helping the Pirates to a 6-0 victory. It was also Stargell's 407th career home run, tying him with Duke Snyder on the all-time career list. And today in 2018, the Las Vegas Golden Knights punched their ticket to the Stanley Cup Finals, beating the Winnipeg Jets 2-1 on the road to win the Western Conference Finals 4-1. The Golden Knights become the second expansion team in the NHL, NBA, NFL, or Major League Baseball since 1960 to reach a championship series in their first season. The other team was the 1967-68 St. Louis Blues.
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0: 8:33 on the great WRKO. Jeff Cooner, liberalism's worst nightmare, baby. Okay, this is from 781. Jeff, has Bill in Sudbury denounced Graham Plattner in Maine? No. No, of course not. They love him. They're all supporting him. That's the amazing thing. Just like he didn't denounce, I mean, to me, this is an easy one. This is what they call a layup. He didn't even call in to denounce Maureen Galindo. Instead, it's, you're not going to get Auschwitz or Buchenwald in Texas. I mean, are you kidding? You can't call in and say, hey, whoa, whoa, whoa, whoa, whoa, whoa. You know, concentration camps for Jews on American soil? And then put them all through a castration process? No, no, no. Hey, whoa, whoa. No, no, no. This is beyond the pale. They can't do it. They can't do it because they have to serve the party. And by the way, I mean, I'm just stating the obvious. This is, you know, Bill in Sudbury, who has called the show and called for me to be shot, murdered, and for all of you to be shot and murdered. So, you know, well, he's thinking, hey, we're just going to throw you in an internment camp and, you know, an internment camp and castrate you. You know, that you should be so lucky. Because if we really had things our way, boom, boom, boom. That's what they really want. 617. That's what I find incredible. They call up this show and, you know, they call us every name in the book. They completely dehumanize us. And then they call us to be murdered. And then when they're caught red-handed pushing for internment camps against Jewish Americans, and by the way, all Americans supporting Israel, and then it's like, you're really exaggerating. I don't see Auschwitz in your future. No, you just want us all shot and dead. But you somehow, you're the voice of reason. That's a moon bat for you. 617-266-6868. Stuart in Quincy. Thanks for holding, Stuart, and welcome. Stuart? Did we lose Stuart? Do we have Stuart? Okay. Jim in New Hampshire. Thanks for holding, Jim, and welcome.
1: Hey, Jeff. So I'm going to try to bring a little clarity to this. I feel like I'm always in the middle of a lot of these things. You get the Bill and Sudbury's on the one side, and you have the guys on the other side saying Mark Levin's like a patriot. So I have two things I want to respond to. One's the Israel, you know, what's going on there, and one is the political system that stands in this country. Now, with the Israel situation, I think if you're against an actions of a government, I don't think it should be ever considered anti-Semitic. I think it's just, I don't approve of the government. I was against the Biden government. Doesn't mean I hate Americans. I was against the Black Lives Matter movement. Doesn't mean I was racist. I just want looting everywhere. I was against the LGBTQ movement. Just don't want our kids to be a doctor in your school. Do I hate gay people? Absolutely not. Do I hate Jewish people? Absolutely not. Do they need a nation? Of course. It's ridiculous to even question that. Anyone who says otherwise is just a bad person. I don't. That lady who said they should be in indoctrination camps, she's a bad person. Just like Randy Feinemann, he said some terrible things. He's a bad person. I'm a Christian. It doesn't matter if I'm Christian, but I believe in being good. I believe in being good to good people. So as far as the Israel question, do I think what they've done has been disproportionate? Yes. Do I think they should have looked more into October 7th? Yes, of course. I think there should be, I think our support for them should maybe be analyzed a little more. But should they exist? Should they have a peaceful? Of course. I mean, that region's been at war forever. We spent trillions of dollars in it. It's only gotten worse. And it's much less safer for them because every one terrorist you kill, you create 10. And going to 11, it's the whole thing to me. So to me, if you're against that, it's against that. You're not against the people. You're not against, anyone who's against the people is just a bad person. I don't want to hear from them. I don't want them anywhere near our government on either side. So that's the Israel question. And again, if I'm afraid of people, I'm more afraid of the Nick Fuentes and the Groypers who are on the right, which is, you know, that's a big movement and that's scary. And that's what I worry about. At the left, I don't know what's going to happen. I don't think you're going to see camps. But do I think the talk is dangerous? Of course, because you never know what it leads to. But
0: well, no, but Jim, look, you touched on it. We don't know what it's going to lead to. And, you know, Jim, look, this is really, I understand you're passionate about this issue. And of course, it's perfectly legitimate to criticize the government of Israel, the state of Israel, just like it's proper, you know, fine and legitimate to criticize the government of any country, including our own country, but any country, with something called freedom of speech, the First Amendment, and people have the right to agree to disagree. You know, I'm a staunch opponent of communist China. I would never, ever say that people who defend the CCP, not that I'm equating Israel with communist China, I think they're leagues apart and leagues different, but I'm just saying, say a government that I profoundly disagree with, okay, like the communist Chinese regime. Hey, you want to back communist China? You know, you've got Thomas Friedman in the New York Times who's been praising communist China now for 20 freaking years. You've got people like Joe Biden who've been appeasing communist China their entire life. You've got, I don't know how many Democrats are constantly praising communist China. I would never suggest it's time to put them all or round them up into an internment camp and, you know, just arbitrarily arrest them and just dump them in this camp in a prison. And then start castrating them one by one. And who knows, maybe eventually we'll just massacre them. I mean, this is sick. This is beyond evil. Like, once you start talking and you're running for Congress or you're an elected member of Congress, once you start throwing internment camps, concentration camps on American soil, and whatever group of Americans, I don't care, should be thrown in there, I'm sorry, that's beyond the pale. So you've had Democrats call for internment camps during COVID. They're calling for re-education camps. Now they're calling for concentration camps against Jews. I mean, I think there's a certain point, Jim, where we have to start saying what is happening with the Democratic Party, where they're glorifying in the mass murder or the liquidation or the mass imprisonment of Jews because they're Jews. I'll tell you, if it was Republicans that were pushing this, my God, I mean, we would never, I'd be off the air. We would never live it down. And instead, you have this ugly fascism, and that's what it is, rising within the Democratic Party. And the media is desperately either coddling it, appeasing it, or trying to bury it. Final word to you, Jim.
1: Yeah, Jeff. So that goes to my second question. Again, I'm in the middle. I kind of look at both sides and what's going on here. I think a lot of the anger is still based on the economy. I think, we see people like Graham Plattner, Bernie Sanders, Zorin. I think why they're getting ahead, it's not because people seem as fast, it's because they're literally pushing the affordability issue very hard. Same as Trump did, and the same reason Trump got attacked by his own party, like they're getting attacked by their party. I think if we focus back in the deep state, focus back on what's really the core of this country and tearing apart, we will be united. I mean, I would.
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7: Looking out on Metro West, Pike eastbound congested, Route 30 in Framingham, the west of State Police Barracks, from the supermarket overpass at Newton Corner, Mark Street overpass for right lane closure between Fenway Park and the Fruit Tunnel. 495 to Logan, an hour and 5 minutes coming into the city. Tolbert is backed up toward Carter Street, Chelsea, Zakin Bridge heavy and slow into the O'Neill Tunnel. Lever Darrent filled in end-to-end. Airport tunnels, they're still backed up to Logan. Traveling on the River Road, Storrow Drive eastbound with delays from the scene of an earlier crash inside the Copley Tunnel, getting over to a government center. Soldiers Ferry Road eastbound backs up Cambridge Street to the BU Bridge. North of town, I-3 south slowing from the scene of an earlier crash and the off-ramp to 213 Methuen, then from River Road and end over to Route 133. Commerce Way, Woodman to 128, Roosevelt Circle and Medford to the Lever Connector. State line to Boston, it's an hour. Northbound on 93 are tied up from Route 125 in Wilmington to a crash before Route 133. 128 southbound's crowded, Salem Street, Wakefield, the Wash Street, Woodburn. Route 3 Burlington down towards Chapel Road, Waltham. 3 south reduced speeds approaching the ramps to 120 in Burlington. Route 1 south backs up 95 in Peabody to the Jug Handle Lights. And then from the area of Walnut Street and Saucus down to Route 99. 495 north below the speed limit, Route 2 in Littleton to Route 119. Then from a crash, the breakdown lane, Route 3 in Chelmsford getting over to Woburn Street, Lowell. And delays continue over to Route 38 in Tewksbury. Southbound on 495, some brake lights from Route 20 and over to the ramps at 93. South of town, Expressway northbound, a parking lot split to Southampton Street. HOV lanes backed up prior to the gas tank at 32 minutes into the city. Southbound Expressway busy, Columbia Road to Freeport Street, 14 minutes, tunnel to the split. Route 3 northbound with delays from Samus.
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0: 9:49, almost 9:50 now on the great WRKO. Jeff Cooner, liberalism's worst nightmare, baby. 617-266-6868 is the number. All right, we've reestablished connection. Stuart in Quincy, thanks for holding, Stuart, and welcome.
1: Good morning, Jeff. Thank you. As a conservative Jew, I am worried, but I want to point out a couple of things. Number one, Hitler tried to eliminate the Jews by 1928 and then 1933, instituting gun control ordinances. So I don't think it's going to happen here, what she talks about, because I don't think the Jews are going to docilely go to any concentration camp. And after the mistake we made during the Second World War with the Japanese internment camps, the Supreme Court has determined that those internment camps were totally illegal and should never happen again on our soil. So I think we're not, you know, they can talk all they want. They can say those things. But I will also say that this violates my civil rights. Threatening to throw me in an internment camp and threatening to castrate me violates my civil rights. It's not free speech anymore. It's like yelling fire in a crowded theater. When you threaten to castrate someone, that goes far beyond free speech and should be prosecuted. The same way the government wants to go after schools that aren't protecting Jews on campus at Harvard and other schools, they need to prosecute anybody that threatens to castrate someone.
0: Well, you know, Stuart, look, how do I say this? First of all, you're making very intelligent points. And you're making, and this is not a criticism, this is just a description. You're making very legalistic points. And you're right. On the legal merits, 1,000% correct. No question. And so there's nothing I can refute in what you're saying, because I think what you're saying is not 100, but 1,000% correct. What I would slightly disagree with you on is when you have a major political party that is allowing this kind of rhetoric, and not just, I'm not talking about, you know, something somebody says stupid at a rally, but this is her policy. And this is increasingly the policy of many leading lights within the Democratic Party. It is a very serious problem. It's a sickness. It's a cancer. It's a disease. I'm not saying Nazism is going to prop up in 24 hours or tomorrow, but this does not bear good. This does not bear well for the future of Jews in America, because I've seen what's happening to Jews in Europe. And it took 20, 25 years for it to get to this point. And we're on that path. It's not going to happen overnight. And you're right. There are all kinds of legal institutional safeguards in place. You're completely right. But these Democrats seem to be determined to tear them down. And, you know, like, in other words, Stuart, look, let me just say this. If I came out and said, I think all handicapped people, disabled people, whatever, people in wheelchairs, should be put into a concentration camp and castrated, the audience would be beyond outraged. Never mind if I was running for Congress. Never mind if, you know, saying running as a Republican, I have some of the leading people in the Republican Party supporting me, agreeing with me, and funding me. So what I'm saying is, the wind is blowing in a very ominous direction. And this woman's campaign is still on. Her website is still up. She's raising a ton of cash. And you've got countless progressive Democrats knowing what she stands for. They're backing her all the way. I mean, Stuart, as I like to say, ay, ay, ay, Houston, we have a problem. Am I wrong, Stuart?
1: That's why I said I think the Justice Department should prosecute this. This goes far beyond anything that is closely related to free speech. Okay, and my last point is a little different. There's a group called the JFPO, Jews for the Preservation of Firearms Ownership.
0: Yes.
1: When Jews say never again, they mean never again. Go ahead, try it.
0: That's why I'm a big supporter of the Second Amendment, and I'm with you, Stuart. Again, not this time, 1,000,000%. We all should defend ourselves and our families. Don't get me wrong. But when you got this kind of garbage coming out, this kind of anti-Semitic, dangerous poison emanating from a major political party, it's time to get a weapon. It's time to get a gun. It's time to defend yourself. It's time to practice the Second Amendment. Because you can't now, you got to protect yourself and your family. And, you know, Stuart, look, we're just looking at it from the perspective of an individual. She's got countless followers. They love her. They agree with her. They think she's the best thing since sliced bread. So that's what I mean when I say now there's a real ugly underside to the Democratic Party. Look, they're openly flirting with anti-Semitism. In fact, they're embracing anti-Semitism. And now they're starting to flirt with National Socialism. In America? Are you kidding me? Enough. Bye-bye.
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3: 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Tell them Bill sent you today. On this Wednesday, hours before President Trump said he is once again delaying a military attack on Iran, I had posted that such an action was coming. Mr. Trump cited new negotiations with the mullahs, but we've heard that story before. This time, however, a number of Arab countries in the Gulf requested the delay, and to be respectful, the president granted it. Now, the reason I knew President Trump

0: 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That is the Morning O'Reilly Update. 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
1: I'm Sherry Small, in with quick check of the stories trending right now on WBZ News Radio 1030. Massachusetts loses a political titan. Barney Frank, who represented the Bay State in Congress for more than three decades, has died at the age of 86. Frank is known for being one of the first openly gay members of Congress. His name is also immortalized on the Dodd-Frank Act, which reformed financial oversight in the wake of the 2008 financial crisis. Mass State Police released findings and recommendations to improve its police academy.
2: This comes after recruit Enrique Delgado Garcia died after a defensive tactics boxing exercise back in September of 2024.
3: We will permanently end boxing and any head strike activities.
2: The department received 103 recommendations to strengthen recruit training and improve safety.
1: WBC's James Rojas. It's going to be another hot one today. Highs expected over 90 that could tie or break the record set 30 years ago. I'm Sherry Small.
4: Now, WRKO traffic from the Cordell and Cordell Traffic Center.
5: Starting with the right south of town expressway, northbound stop and go for Brunswick Parkway up to Southampton Street, Route 3. Northbound delays begin Route 44 in Plymouth up to Smith's Lane in Kingston, where the off-ramp is blocked after a vehicle went off the road and into the woods. Lower 93 north backs up Logan Express Braintree to the split. Lower 93 south, reduced speeds coming off the expressway, the scene of an earlier accident after Route 20 in Randolph. 128 northbound is tied up 95 in Canton, will crash in the median after University Avenue Westwood. Delays continue Route 1 in Dedham to Route 109, Highland Avenue Needham to Route 20 in Waltham. 24 north a bit sluggish from the Horse Bridge to the Randolph Merge. 95 north slows the Ponce Street north. The ramps at 120 and 93 in Canton. North of town, 93 southbound slowing from 495 and Andover to Route 133. Commerce Way, Woburn to Montvale Ave, Stoneham. And then again from Roosevelt Circle, Medford to the Lover Connector. Northbound on 93 a tied up Route 125 in Wilmington to a crash in the right lane before Route 133 in Andover. 128 southbound is crowded. Salem Street, Wakefield to Wash Street, Woburn, Route 3 Burlington toward Chapella Road, Waltham. 3 south reduced speeds at the ramps to 120 in Burlington. Route 1 south backs up 95 in Peabody at the Jugana lights. And then again after Linfield Tunnel down to Route 99 in Saugus. 495 north below the speed limit from Route 4 in Chelmsford, the scene of an earlier crash at Route 3. Delays continue up to Woburn Street Lowell, then from Route 133 in Tewksbury to 93 in Andover. 495 southbound, some brake lights, 114 in Lawrence, getting over to Route 28 in Andover. Downtown, tow bridge backing up into Chelsea, and the Zakin Bridge remains crawling getting into the O'Neill Tunnel. Levitt downramp is filled in, 93 to Storrow Drive. Airport tunnels there backed up to Logan. If you're traveling on Route 1A southbound, there are still brake lights for Vero Beach Parkway heading down to the airport. Checking the river roads, Storrow Drive eastbound with delays from Mass Ave to Government Center. Metro West Pike eastbound congested, Natick Service Plaza to the Western State Police Barracks.
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9: Hey, it's Blazer. 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Burger, dog, cold drink, somebody burning chicken and calling it grilled. Fantastic. That's not the issue. The issue is starting another summer feeling like you're hiding in your own clothes. Been there, didn't love it. Awaken 180 changed that for me. I lost 40 pounds, and I didn't do it by becoming a monk or eating steamed punishment three times a day, and I definitely didn't

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4: I'm Sherry Small, in with quick check of the stories trending right now on WBZ News Radio 1030. Massachusetts loses a political titan. Barney Frank, who represented the Bay State in Congress for more than three decades, has died at the age of 86. Frank is known for being one of the first openly gay members of Congress. His name is also immortalized on the Dodd-Frank Act, which reformed financial oversight in the wake of the 2008 financial crisis. Mass State Police released findings and recommendations to improve its police academy.
5: This comes after recruit Enrique Delgado Garcia died after a defensive tactics boxing exercise back in September of 2024.
6: We will permanently end boxing and any head strike activities.
5: The department received 103 recommendations to strengthen recruit training and improve safety.
4: WBC's James Rojas. It's going to be another hot one today. Highs expected over 90 that could tie or break the record set 30 years ago. I'm Sherry Small.
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7: There are delays on 93 South from Mystic Ave to the O'Neill.
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4: Grace Curley.
15: 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Hello, party people. And welcome back to the Grace Curley Show. And a happy hump day.
16: Hump day?
15: To all of you. Thank you for choosing to spend your hump day with us. President Trump delivering a commencement address to the graduating class of the Coast Guard Academy today. It comes as we continue to have all eyes on Iran, very tense moment, kind of a standoff right now. And the world is waiting to see if Trump has finally had enough of these fruitless, I think it's fair to call them that, negotiations with the IRGC. I would say, you know, are they going to reach a deal? But I have very, very, very little hope. And I consider myself, Taylor, and you can fact check me on this, I think I'm a pretty hopeful person. I tend to see things glass half full. And I'm an optimist. And I have nothing here for as far as this coming to a resolution through diplomacy or through, you know, a bilateral agreement or anything like that. Anything involving paper and points, if it involves a bullet point, if it involves me going on to Axios and seeing 14 or 15 or 16 points on a piece of paper, I'm out. I just don't think that's the way this is going to end. I don't know how it's going to end. I don't know what the ideal way for it to end would be, but I just know that it's not going to be that way. Now, Trump says, we'll see. That's what he keeps telling people. He's pushed this off now. He's reset the clock, and we'll have to wait and see, as he said. Now, one thing we don't have to wait and see on, though, and I've been very critical of Trump in the Middle East and what's going on there, so I don't want to start the show again just like we did yesterday on kind of a wah, wah. So instead, I want to talk about the other big news of the day that we don't have to wait and see on, which is the results of some very closely watched primaries that took place yesterday. And I would say the one that's getting the most attention, at least online, and ironically actually kind of proves that you can't base everything offline if you look at the race of Thomas Massey, and what that kind of blowout there that happened.

0: She is high on her own supply, bro. She really is. And the people clapping during the song, you're not helping. You're not helping matters. She's a demagogue. She's just out there with this insightful rhetoric, which I was always told was a bad thing. You know, Trump's the one who's hyping up division. This doesn't really feel very unifying to me.
1: Don't even play.
0: And then she's putting on that fake voice, which is the most, should be the most insulting part, because she, every different group she goes to, she panders. You notice she didn't do any of her Puerto Rico, or when she puts on her, you know, her really thick Hispanic accent for certain things. She drops that when she's in preacher mode. It's so obvious what she's doing. And she's, I guess she gets away with it. The other thing that I should mention, because whenever I think AOC, I also think Hakeem Jeffries, because they become really the spokespeople for the Democrat Party. His latest, and I know he sat down and he did one of those question and answers where he was talking about MAGA and how bad MAGA is. Because we are the Confederacy. We're the last dying breath of the Confederacy, according to AOC. But the other thing that he's now talking about is Hakeem Jeffries, the top U.S. House Democrat, has amplified calls for black athletes to boycott public universities in states that have moved to limit voting rights, saying an unprecedented moment featuring an unprecedented attack on black political representation requires an unprecedented response. So this is from The Guardian. I want to talk about this. Call in. This, to me, is stupid for a number of reasons. One is because, like so many of these causes or these political movements, it's not happening organically. So they're asking people to do this thing, which doesn't make any sense. They're putting the pressure on these black athletes who stand to make money doing what they're good at, doing what these athletes are good at. They stand to make money, and now they're telling them, don't refuse that money. Refuse that money so that you can help us prop up this narrative that the Supreme Court's ruling in Louisiana was Jim Crow 2.0. That's dumb. That's dumb, and it's not happening. So they're out there basically begging people to do it. Please partake in this fake outrage by actually putting something that could benefit you on the back burner so that you can help us push a fake narrative. It's insulting, and I hope no one does it. Because what the Supreme Court decided was you cannot gerrymander, you cannot redraw these maps solely based on race. That cannot be the main factor in redrawing these maps. That is the opposite of racism. That is making sure that racism is not pervasive throughout our voting systems. And so his response to that is to tell black athletes to boycott public universities in states that have moved to limit voting rights. It's ridiculous. And we'll talk about it when we come back.
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0: This Hakeem Jeffries story to me is so on brand for him. He just comes out with these stupid ideas. He wants everybody else to do his work for him. He's asking black athletes to boycott SEC schools in states with Jim Crow-like redistricting. So the opportunities that they've worked hard for, they should boycott so Hakeem Jeffries can look cool in front of his friends.
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0: Look up, look down, look around. Look up, look down, look around. In the trees and on the ground, 'cause the ALB must be found.
1: Some signs of the ALB are dime-sized holes on tree trunks, a sawdust-like material called frass, and the beetle itself, with a long black body and white spots.
0: Look up, look down, look around. Look up, look down, look around. In the trees and on the ground, 'cause the ALB must be found.
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0: is back.
1: Yeah, people are mentioning that the Merrimack plant, the Anheuser-Busch plant, that was another new plant, like Leakesville, for Miller. And it just got shut down, and somebody said, "I'm surprised nobody bought it." But I think beer sales have been down because people, you know, just the calories, too many calories, you know, and just generally booze sales are down, alcohol sales are down. But I think beer's getting hit pretty hard. 844-500-4242. But it did get hurt. I remember when was it 3 years ago when Caroline was working for us, Caroline Levitt, we did a remote in New Hampshire near the brewery, and one guy came by and said he'd been laid off, but that was after the Dylan Mulvaney stuff, you know, and they've never come back from that.
2: Now let's party!
1: You know, I mean, some brands can come back, but I mean, that they're not coming back. Sometimes you just can't bring it back. Joe, you're next with Howie Carr. Go ahead, Joe.
3: Yeah, Howie, did they ever sell a beer called Old English 800 here in Massachusetts?
1: The malt liquor. I mean, it wasn't a big beer, I don't think, but it was around, Old English 800. It was from Philadelphia, right? Somewhere like that?
3: Yeah, because when I went to basic training, they gave us a pass for a couple hours, and we hung out at the beer was dispensed out of a machine, and I drank Old English 800, and three of those, I was out of it.
1: Yeah.
3: And I went back to the barracks, and I got sick, and they made me get out of bed.
1: Sounds a lot like a Haffenreffer, Green Death, another famous malt liquor. That's what Lynn Bias was drinking the night he died. People said the cocaine killed him. It may have been the Old English. It may have been the Haffenreffer, Green Death. Thanks for the call, Joe. Tom, you're next with Howie Carr. Go ahead, Tom.
4: Hey, Howie, greetings from the People's Republic of Maine. I grew up in Dexter, well, that I consider the culture capital of Maine, not really. But anyways, in 87, the Giants won the Super Bowl, and I had to provide the beer for my brother's bachelor party. We went to the Old Port, came back, and I got as many beers as I could get my hands on back then, different ones. There really were no microbrews or whatnot. I mean, you might have been able to find Heineken or St. Pauli Girl, but to get to the end of the story, it was black label, and we like to call it Old Millinocket, Old Milwaukee 14 ounce, that stole the show because this was a blind taste test, and he couldn't have any snobbery because nobody knew, but two very inoffensive beers took home the gold medal.
1: What took home the gold medal?
4: Black Label and Old Milwaukee, which we called Old.
1: Yeah, well, that's because it was brewed on the shores of Lake Kachichewit, right around the corner from where we sit right now, you know? I guess it's probably, just like the Quabbin Reservoir provides probably some of the best public water supply in the country. That's strange. You know, yeah, a lot of stuff, you know, it's just the label, everything, you know? But I think you could do that with a lot of products. You don't know the difference. That's why generic is doing better and better, you know, because people realize that they don't have to spend big money. John, you're next with Howie Carr. Go ahead, John.
5: Hey, Howie, I grew up in New Jersey, Orange, New Jersey. We had a beer there called Rheingold.
1: Yes. Rheingold, extra dry. Miss Rheingold.
5: Yes, but I have a store. Yeah.
1: Yeah.
5: I have a story. My uncle.
6: Athletes wanted. 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
26: I'm Ben Parker with a quick check of the stories trending right now on WBZ News Radio 1030. A couple of hot days in May, reminding us all that summer is right around the corner. Boston Mayor Michelle Wu announcing plans to help keep the city safe this summer.
27: Safety isn't just one thing.
28: Mayor Wu and city leaders aiming to curb gun violence and ensure community safety in Boston ahead of the summer season. At Walsh Playground in Dorchester, Mayor Wu says they're working to reduce outdoor substance use and connect residents with treatment and recovery services. She also gave a shout out to the Cummings Foundation, a nonprofit in Woburn, for their efforts to reduce and prevent violence.
26: He spent decades in public service. Longtime Massachusetts Congressman Barney Frank has died. He was 86 and had been in hospice care in Agunquit, Maine. Governor Maura Healey calling Frank one of a kind and says she is heartbroken by his passing. She's ordered flags to be flown at half staff at all Massachusetts state buildings. I'm Ben Hark.

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20: Oh, yeah.
19: We got a full house here today. Thank you. Thanks for coming out. We'll take a couple more calls about beer, then we'll move on here. This took off more than I thought it would. 603 says, I own a brew house in New Hampshire, Dudley Brewing. Beer sales are at a 37-year low. And licensing in New Hampshire has gone from 240 brewers at the peak to currently 61. I mean, a lot of them were really like, I mean, they were micro.

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1: Here's the deal. We gotta set ourselves up. 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

0: You know, Barney, he was really fat for a long time, and then he decided to become butch. I think when he took up with Herbie Moses or Hot Bottom or one of his paramours.
1: Yeah, wanted to be kind of butch.
0: He wanted to be quite a butch. And so one day, Dukakis, you know, was he lived in the same district, the same congressional district, and, you know, Brookline, Newton, that kind of thing. They had kind of a rivalry. And I don't think, Barney had been a state rep when he was governor the first time and all that. And so Dukakis was down testifying at some hearing, and Barney was on the committee. And I guess he was one of the more senior members, so they weren't going to start anything until Barney arrived. So Dukakis is just sitting there waiting for Barney to show up. And again, I don't know, this is a story true. It was told to me by somebody from Washington. It has the ring of truth. And so Barney finally comes in and says, "Excuse me, Governor, I'm sorry I'm late. I was in the gym." And Dukakis turns to his aide and says, "What's Jim's last name, do you think?" I don't know if that's true or not, but it has the ring of truth to it, does it not? Steve, you're next with Howie Carr. Go ahead, Steve.
2: Hey, Howie. Over the weekend, I went to the Suffolk University graduation, and they had a commencement speaker, this California congressman, Ro Khanna.
0: Oh, God.
2: On the Epstein.
0: Thomas Massey's best friend forever. Yes.
2: Yeah. You talk about, you know, doom and gloom, and he's just saying, you know, the uncertainty and, you know, taxing billionaires, and he was just going on. It was just like a whole, speech for him to, like, you know, on his pedestal. They didn't care about the kids. He was just going on and on.
0: Ugh. God, I feel for you, Steve. That's why I hate going to those things. I very seldom do. It's so rare that you get anybody like that guy at UNC the other day. The Eric Church, that guy. I mean, it's mostly just boilerplate. Sorry about that. Thanks for the call, Steve. Ro Khanna. God, how much extra do you have to give the college if you don't have to go to that speech? Good Lord. Orson, you're next with Howie Carr. Go ahead, Orson.
3: Hi, Howie. One time when I was a local official in my town, they were considering gerrymandering Barney's district the way down to my town. And he summoned me and a couple of selectmen to go visit him in his office. It was either in Needham or Newton, I forget. And we got there, and he was wearing a pink sweatsuit, and behind his desk, he had a long picture of him depicted as a hot dog. And I remember out in the parking lot, there was a camper, and he told us he was living in the camper at the time.
0: You know, when the Star report came out about Monica Lewinsky and Bill Clinton, you know what his comment was, Orson? He said, "I couldn't read anymore. There was too much heterosexual sex." Like I told you, he was kind of he was witty. Came from the same place as the noted Jewish gangster K.O. Konigsberg. K.O. Konigsberg. I'm Howie Carr.
1: Yeah, wanted to be kind of butch.
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13: I'm Ben Parker with a quick check of the stories trending right now on WBZ News Radio 1030. A couple of hot days in May, reminding us all that summer is right around the corner. Boston Mayor Michelle Wu announcing plans to help keep the city safe this summer.
14: Safety isn't just one thing.
15: Mayor Wu and city leaders aiming to curb gun violence and ensure community safety in Boston ahead of the summer season. At Walsh Playground in Dorchester, Mayor Wu says they're working to reduce outdoor substance use and connect residents with treatment and recovery services. She also gave a shout out to the Cummings Foundation, a nonprofit in Woburn, for their efforts to reduce and prevent violence.
13: He spent decades in public service. Longtime Massachusetts Congressman Barney Frank has died. He was 86 and had been in hospice care in Agunquit, Maine. Governor Maura Healey calling Frank one of a kind and says she is heartbroken by his passing. She's ordered flags to be flown at half staff at all Massachusetts state buildings. I'm Ben Parker.
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16: A right lane crash is being dealt with just before the Zakem as you head out.
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9: I'm Ben Parker with a quick check of the stories trending right now on WBZ News Radio 1030. A couple of hot days in May, reminding us all that summer is right around the corner. Boston Mayor Michelle Wu announcing plans to help keep the city safe this summer.
10: Safety isn't just one thing.
11: Mayor Wu and city leaders aiming to curb gun violence and ensure community safety in Boston ahead of the summer season. At Walsh Playground in Dorchester, Mayor Wu says they're working to reduce outdoor substance use and connect residents with treatment and recovery services. She also gave a shout-out to the Cummings Foundation, a nonprofit in Woburn, for their efforts to reduce and prevent violence.
9: He spent decades in public service. Longtime Massachusetts Congressman Barney Frank has died. He was 86 and had been in hospice care in Agunquit, Maine. Governor Maura Healey calling Frank one of a kind and says she is heartbroken by his passing. She's ordered flags to be flown at half staff at all Massachusetts state buildings. I'm Ben Parker.
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12: It's tough on Route 3 North. A crash in Chelmsford on Route 3 northbound before Dunstable Road has it back to 495. Also, a crash in Lexington.
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14: Hey, it's Blazer. 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
17: Welcome to the Howie Carr Show, 844-500-4242. Just to explain to the VIPs how different things are, and everything now is in like our podcasts to be heard later on. That's why I never used to say welcome at the top of every hour, but now I do because of the podcasting, because some people only listen to the 1 or 2 hours. So everything has to be semi-self-contained, although, you know, it often goes, you know, from like the beer, you know, the beer goes over from 1 hour into the next. But it's, 603 just texted me, just got out of the gym. You know, the ones with all the TVs on the walls. Yes.
18: Oh, Bobby.
17: Yes, that's one reason I don't go to the gyms very much. I'd rather walk, especially if Ross goes around. MSD and C13 couldn't heap enough praise on Barney Frank. They had a whole montage just dedicated to him. Sickening. This is why I don't watch that. Just turn it off. Yeah, I used to, when I stopped going to the gym was when I used to have to go up there, and I forget what I was on, but they had Good Morning America on. I couldn't believe it's so bad. All it is Democrat agitprop and shameless self-promotion for these

horrible shows that, you know, if they gave you a choice between getting whipped with a bull whip or having to watch the show, you'd pick the whip every night of the week. It's and George Stephanopoulos, knowing who George Stephanopoulos is, and he's just gushing and fawning over these. Oh, what a great show about a transgender illegal alien. Oh, and she, he's a judge now. Oh, on the housing court. Oh, it sounds wonderful. And now let's go to something else. The walls are closing in on Donald Trump. Yeah, it pays to invest in a home, Jim. If you've got the space, so that you don't ever have to watch that crap on TV. All right, 844-500-4242. Time now for the Chump Line.

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0: Kelly Show. Chris Kroc filling in for Jesse Kelly. Well, Senator John Cornyn, who just got his butt handed to him yesterday by Donald J. Trump endorsing him, see what he had to say today.
1: We have a great candidate, I believe, in Texas. And I believe the Texas candidate, who's Ken Paxton, I think he'll win. I think probably he'll win very substantially. And I think he'll go on to defeat a very defective candidate, a candidate that believes in six genders. And he takes hits at Jesus Christ. And he's wearing a mask 6 months ago. Where's a guy? Anybody wearing a mask 6 months ago doesn't get it. And he's a vegan. He's a vegan in Texas. And you can't get elected as a vegan in Texas.
0: Remember the other day Trump called them vegans. Vegan. Somebody must have told him, dude, it's vegan. James Tallarico, who literally says that God supports abortion because of the Immaculate Conception. Forgot to mention that one for you yesterday. Yes, James Tallarico says that if you read the scripture, it tells you very clearly that Mary was given a choice by the angel. She did not have to have Jesus, meaning God supports abortion. This is the absolute brilliant logic of James Tallarico. But if you read the scripture, it's very, very simple. It clearly says you will be having a baby. You will call him Jesus. And she was not given a choice. But that's okay, because not only that, but James Tallarico says that God is non-binary. And there are six genders, etc., etc., etc. And what's remarkable is even some folks at CNN have figured this out.
2: This is the race they're going to run against him. It's going to be total culture war race. They're going to use that sort of blunt a lane he thinks he has carved out around his Christian faith and his interpretation of Christianity. I think it's going to be effective. I guess one of his statements was something like, it's not clear if Jesus or God was a man or a woman, or he contains both masculinity and femininity. That's going to be a problem.